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1: 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Temperatures this week are the highest of the year so far, expected to be above 80 degrees for most of the week. Students are taking advantage of the nice weather to get outside to do work and catch up with friends before temperatures drop again next week. This has been the Mainline Minute.
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2: It's crazy out here. Is this what college feels like?
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3: I never thought of that.
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0: Welcome back to WXVU The Roar on 89.1 FM. It is 10:05 p.m. and you're listening to the very first episode of The Grapevine. If you're new to
1: We're back!
0: Okay. If you're new to our show, we go live every Wednesday night from 10 to 11:30 p.m. And if you don't already, make sure to follow our Instagram for updates at @thegrapevine_talkshow. These are your hosts, Jeanette,
2: Caesar,
3: and Federico. Can we ask the audience if they can hear us?
0: Yeah, can the audience hear us? Can someone just text me real quick? Let me know if you can hear.
2: ASMR time.
0: Oh, stop eating in the mic. He's already back on this.
3: Oh, wait. Can I do ASMR as well?
0: No. This is not an ASMR podcast. But anyway, we have a very, very exciting night for you. Oh, okay. I'm getting feedback. We can be heard. Thank you so much.
3: Perfect.
0: So that means stop eating your little Fruit Loops in the microphone. Foreshadowing for my segment. Caesar, you're too loud, apparently.
3: Oh, that's me. I was crunching on the microphone.
0: Oh. Well, someone's too loud, I guess. Okay, so do we want to do our Rosebud Thorn?
2: I forgot what that was again.
0: So they did not prepare for this at all.
2: Well, I have back-to-back exams, you know.
0: Right, right. Once again, I'm carrying the grapevine, but that's okay.
3: Thank you for that. Thank you for your service.
0: You're welcome.
2: Guys, we're coming up on a one-year anniversary of the grapevine, I think. We don't know how old we are. How old are we?
0: I don't know. Does it matter?
2: We have our inaugural, month in March. Came back in... Okay, yeah. September, around this time. Yeah, we're getting close to the Grapevine's birthday. We just have this, set a time and just say, that's the birthday.
3: Oh my gosh.
0: We could just make it today. September 30th?
3: Mm-mm. Nah.
0: Okay.
2: Make it, on the October. I like October.
3: It has to be accurate. We can't lie to the people.
0: Right. Okay, I'll go back on the Instagram and check, I guess.
2: Oh yeah, let me check it right now.
0: But anyway, Rosebud Thorn. Rose is something good that happened this week. Bud is something you're looking forward to. Nothing and but that thorn means. Is something bad. So my thorn is that I was sick and I'm still kind of sick. And I kept forgetting to take my Dayquil on time. So low-key, I skipped one of my classes today because I started getting sick again because I kept forgetting to take my meds. So that's my thorn. Bud is I'm going over to my siblings this weekend. And Rose is, I got the stuffed animal I wanted at the Build-A-Bestie.
2: Oh, I'm looking back, and this is very old, very ancient. It's fed with short hair.
0: Oh.
3: Whoa.
2: It's very.
0: What was the date?
2: April 4th.
0: April 4th?
2: Yeah.
0: Oh, that's right, because you joined us late, so we're not a year old.
2: But, no, our birthday passed. It was September 24th.
0: Oh,
3: my gosh.
2: Happy birthday to us.
3: Why did everyone go quiet?
0: We wanted to let you have

0: birthday.
1: Give me so that from
2: you. That's what I was going for.
1: Do you guys like the vocals?
3: 1 year anniversary.
0: Are you one? Yes, you are. Woo. Okay.
3: Give me an A. Wait, I don't know what that spells out.
1: Okay, what's your rosebud thorn?
3: I have no roses because... Wait, what are roses again?
1: Something good that happened this week.
0: Roses.
3: Oh, nothing. Nothing good has been happening. I have 3 exams this week. I've just been like sleeping till like 3 a.m., 4 a.m. And I have an exam tomorrow that I have not even tried to even study for. But I'm trying to study for at least 2 hours for it, and then going on hopes and prayers. You know.
1: Right.
3: And then I have another exam on Friday. My hardest one out of all of them. And am I cooked? I'm uncooked, but yeah. Thorn exams and the bud. I guess going home. But that's like next
1: fall
3: week.
1: Break.
3: Yeah. I'm on fall break.
1: Fed.
0: Oh my gosh. The rose is gonna be hard. My thorn is that I have 4 assignments that are like multiple pages long due. I have 2 midterms by the end of this week. I have

0: I don't know what like competition you should submit to. So I ended up submitting to pollutants and emerging contaminants. So we'll see if I place, but
1: I'm hoping. He knows a lot about pollutants.
0: That's true. I did do microplastics all summer.
1: You worked on the microplastics.
0: I was. My thorn, God, I feel like everything's been a thorn.
2: Wow, that's crazy.
0: I've like woken up late for like most all of my classes. It's so bad.
2: Yeah, I noticed you weren't in class this morning.
0: All right. Well, I still went in and I did the test, and you know what? It was exactly like the study guide.
1: So mind you, he went in 2 hours late.
2: Honestly, I think the study guide had so many topics that just weren't even on the test.
0: Really? Well, what I did was I looked at each like unit, and I went through the PowerPoints, and I just did notes how I would normally do it. Instead of like typing them out, I wrote them down, and then I went back to the learning objectives for that unit, and I tried to answer with at least a paragraph. And after that, I could like active recall almost anything.
2: Wait, that's not, I should have done.
0: Well, I mean, I hadn't gone to that class, mind you guys, in like, I'm not even joking, like 5 sessions.
2: Yeah, I feel so bad when I miss, because like he doesn't care, but he's so sweet that like, I know.
0: I know. It's actually like, I need to log in. I need to get it together.
2: Yeah.
0: But I'm genuinely not worried about that. I'll be fine.
2: No, I just went through the study guide and went through all the slides and just, I literally typed up like 13 pages of notes. I always type up way too many pages.
0: I was gonna type it up, and then I was like, you know what, I never remember when I type it, so I might as well just write it out, and it worked.
2: Right. Yeah.
0: Maybe I think there's like some sort of science on that too.
2: I forgot about the like what you learn or like the overview stuff he does.
0: Right.
2: I should have done that.
0: Oh yeah, he does. He also holds those sessions, like the review sessions, so that makes me feel less bad about missing. Yeah, doesn't he usually review before tests?
2: I think so. I don't pay attention. I do other stuff.
0: You know what? Fair enough.
2: Okay, well, Caesar, do you stop dying in the mic, and then do you want to find a song for our first song break?
1: Oh, yes. I forgot.
2: And then after our break, we're going to have Caesar's segment, which he did not plan, but he's going to be giving a little story time, and you guys are going to want to hear the story time, because it's pretty dramatic. I don't know, Fed, do you have words to describe it?
0: It was traumatic. It set my semester off track. It's the reason why my thorns kept adding up.
2: Put you in a neck brace.
0: It put me in the neck brace. But so does a night out at Philly.
1: We have picture evidence. Am I right?
0: We do have picture evidence. Unfortunately, we can't show you guys here, but we'll post his Instagram story or something.
2: I realize we say that so often when we're doing this. We're like, oh, we'll post something on the story, and then we never do.
0: Right.
2: This time we will.
3: We'll be back.
0: Please hold us accountable.

0: Welcome back to the Grapevine. I hope you guys enjoyed our song break. We uploaded some new songs, and by we, I mean Fed actually finally got Caesar to upload new songs. So Caesar, do you want to tell us your little story time?
1: Anyways, this happened because... Okay. Anyways. Oh my god.
0: Start from the beginning.
1: Was it last week? No, it was this Sunday, right? Yeah, it was
2: It was last week.
0: Yeah, because that's why we didn't do the Grapevine last week.
2: Yeah.
1: The week has been good. Like, I'm losing track of time. Like, time has just been passing by so fast. Anyways, so it was on Sunday. And you know what? Me, Bia, Sara, and other Sarah, we all wanted, like, we all signed up for, like, a 5K race in Philly because, you know what, we were active runners before, so we just wanted to try it out and see how we would do. And so we, like, with our friends, Fed, right over here, and then our other friend, Chloe, she was, like, our designated driver, so she drove us. Like, we woke up at, like,
0: Wait, four. Where is she from?
1: What do you mean?
0: Is she from Philly?
2: She's from Radnor.
1: Yeah, Radnor, yeah.
0: Okay. I was just curious if she was used to Philly driving or not.
1: Yeah, she is.
2: Yeah.
0: Okay.
1: But, so, we were, like, we woke up around, like, 4:30, 4 a.m., like, around that time, because we had, like, because we were, like, we were at the new Cabrini campus, because we're RAs, but we had to wake up early so that we can catch, like, the on-call shuttle. We had to do that and stuff. And so, we were at the race. We were having fun. It was really, like, it was raining, but it's okay. Benny, would you want to add on to that?
2: Yeah, and then after the race was done, we went to go get breakfast. It was at this place in Philly. It's like Slice and Schmear or something like that. Mm. And it was actually pretty good. I did like it. I think we went too early, though, because like the bagel, like on the outside, was really chewy. So when you bit into it, all the like ingredients fell out. But you know what? We make do. Anyway, we had a good breakfast and we were on our way back and see.
1: Oh, no. We weren't on our way back. We went to go. We were like trying to go get our ears pierced.
2: Oh, right.
1: Mm-hmm. So like we were waiting for the ear pierces to open because like they opened like 11 a.m. It was the one that you recommended. Yeah. And so we didn't, unfortunately, I don't think that day was meant to be at all because they said they had no appointments ready for us or like. We had to wait for like walk-ins and we didn't want to do that. So we just left. So then it was like, mind you, this was like 11 a.m. This is not even like, this is only like, we've been up for like 5 hours. Not even like half, like the day hasn't like even like came to like 12 a.m. But anyways, we were on our way back into like to Villanova. And then as we were going on the highway, what highway was it?
2: It was 76 West.
1: Avoid that. But anyways, we were, in the left lane, which is the fast lane, if you don't know how to drive, and it's on the left lane.
0: Right.
1: So, like, you, like, people in that lane, you're supposed to, like, maintain your constant speed and everything like that. And so, someone in front of us, I don't think, I think they were in the right lane, I think, or in the left.
2: Yeah, they cut into our lane. Yeah.
1: So then they swerved into like our lane really like out of nowhere. And so our friend, Chloe, she's like a really good driver. She managed to maintain her speed, like, and like, not like lose her speed while losing control of the car. And so I thought we were going to be good and all that. And then all of a sudden I hear a big bump, like a thump, like something. I was like, and I've been in two accidents already in the year. And I was like, oh, not this happening again. I was mad more than I was scared.
0: I believe your words were overtly irritated.
1: Yeah, I was overly irritated. Because no way did I get into another accident and I haven't been the one driving at all.
2: Twice in the same year, by the way.
1: That's no, I've been in crazy. Three accidents in the year.
2: Oh my god.
1: Three. Anyways, and so we were all so confused and everything, and then Fed like went forward and we thought we lost him because he just went silent.
0: Oh.
2: I was in shock. Like, I didn't even know how to react, bro.
1: It was like, wait, what's that meme you said? What's that meme you said?
2: Oh my gosh, the Nikki tutorials. what do you mean?
1: Like when you felt like when you.
2: Oh
1: like...
2: yes. So, it wasn't just a thump. It was like everyone moved forward. Like everyone, like, so I was in the front with Chloe and my head slammed into the back of my seat. Ooh. And then we went forward. And like, I felt like that Nikki Tutorials video where she's like doing, like a PSA for doing your makeup while driving. Mm. And like her hair like comes in front of her face. Like that's exactly how I felt. And like my phone fell out of my hand onto like the dash. And it was so like, oh my gosh. It was so stressful. I didn't even know what to say after that. I was just silent the whole way home.
1: And so I was like pissed off. I just sat in the car because I was like, and then when we got out of the car, like when I was like peeping out of the car, I saw that the woman's like car was completely like her bumper was like destroyed. Like it was like, I don't think her car was like drivable. Like she could drive it, but I don't think it was like enough where she can like safely drive. Like it was like completely shot. Like,
0: right.
1: And, but like our friend's car, it was like not damaged like pretty much at all. It was just her lights that got damaged, and that's pretty much it. And so we absorbed all that force, of course. And so I absorbed it back in my back, and I stopped myself from moving forward with my knee because my knee was like right near like the air conditioning part. So then I stopped it. But then unfortunately our other friends did not. One of them got like a concussion. Oh. Someone else got whiplash. Someone else got a concussion. Someone was wearing their seatbelt, so.
0: Oh.
1: Never put four people in the car in the back seat.
2: But the cops didn't know that.
1: Yeah.
0: So I'm sure they figured it out. I don't think they cared.
1: No, we were, like, people were maneuvering their way around the cops. It was funny. But, the woman was, like, sobbing uncontrollably. Oh my God. Like, she thought she killed us or something. Like she was like sobbing. I'm like, oh my, I'm sorry guys, I'm sorry.
2: She's like a new driver too.
0: Oh,
2: okay. But like look at it from her POV. If you crash into like, I think it was like a pretty new Lexus. If you crash into a pretty new Lexus,
1: it was 2026.
0: Oh,
2: if you crash into a 2026 Lexus as a new driver, your car is a 2014, and people with Villanova like t-shirts walk out and they look pretty young.
0: Bro, I would start crying.
2: I would be so cooked, bro. So, like, I understand why she was scared, but also, like, bro, if you're, like, whatever. Whatever. I don't even care anymore.
0: Okay, but get to the part where the neck brace comes
1: in. So, okay.
2: Oh, my God.
1: So, I decided, like, since we got back to Villanova because we were, like, the cops gave us the go-ahead. And so, I decided, to make like, we were like in the ER waiting, and so Ved was like wearing like a neck brace.
0: Wait, you skipped over how you got to the ER. You were just like, okay, we went back to Villanova.
1: Yeah, we just went back to Villanova, and someone drove us to the ER.
0: Oh, okay. I thought you were in an ambulance.
2: No.
0: You well, told we, me.
2: I did not tell you.
0: Yes, you did.
2: Literally, I didn't.
0: Hold on. Let me find the receipt.
2: Well, while you're looking for that non-existent receipt, we drove back, and one of Chloe's friends took us to the hospital.
1: So, why are you silent? You have to continue.
2: Well, I'm waiting for these receipts, apparently.
0: We were texting on Instagram.
1: Anyways, while they're doing that, I'm gonna post on the Grapevine story what I made, and you'll see if you guys want to see. I think some people already saw it, but like, it's already posted, and I made a video where we edited out
2: right.
1: Like,
2: it doesn't exist.
1: All of the runners like saying this is us before the race, and then it cuts into Fed like with the neck brace and Chloe.
0: Wait, you're posting it on the Grapevine?
1: Yeah, I posted it. I posted it right now.
0: Because that was the only funny thing you've ever made.
2: Oh.
0: The event was funny.
2: Shade, sorry.
0: But that was the only funny thing you've ever made. Because then after that, I was on TikTok and you pop up and you start talking about like you getting into an accident. I was like, okay, this is gonna be some good content. And then you're like, yeah, we got into an accident. Anyway, you were like, come with me to go run a marathon. And then you come back and you go, we got into an accident. But you don't show anything.
1: Yeah, because I don't want to the footage I got, I don't like, you know, people don't like having their faces on social media, so.
0: Then don't put their faces on it.
1: That's what makes it funny. Anyways, it's posted on the story if you guys want to pop up there.
2: Anyway, we went to the ER and Chloe and I are having neck pain. So when they take us on our like intake, they ask us like, "Oh, like are you experiencing any pain?" And I was like, "Yeah, like in my neck, because it was on like the nape of my neck on my right side only, right. And it was like spreading into my skull."
0: Oh.
2: So I was like, "Yeah, like this is what I feel." And they were like, "Okay, so we're gonna put you in a neck brace." By the time everyone got their initial like intake like visit, Chloe and I were the only ones in neck braces.
0: That's crazy.
2: All of the runners did not have a neck brace. We were the only two non-runners in the group, and we got the most injured.
0: Right.
2: So then they give me an EKG, they give me a CT, they give me just like a general cognitive test to see if I'm okay, and literally 5 hours later they clear me to go home and they took off the neck brace. And I wish I could have kept it so I could have milked it a little bit longer.
0: No, because I was half expecting you to walk into class with a neck brace.
2: Wouldn't that be funny, though?
0: I would have laughed.
1: It was, like, so bad.
0: I would have
2: laughed. You're evil.
1: Like, you guys have to watch the video because, like, I was crying.
2: I know. It's just, like, Caesar being like, "This is me before the race," and it cuts to me in a neck brace, and I'm like, well.
1: Because what? No, like, first saw it, I could not stop crying. I was like crying of like laughter.
2: Bro, it's actually so funny. Well, yeah, no, it's not funny, but like.
0: Well, now it is.
1: Like, the neck brace was like exactly his like neck proportion size.
2: Oh. So that's he said I looked skinnier. Because I have no neck normally. That's what he said.
1: Yeah.
0: Right.
2: Which, honestly. Fudge you, because why would you say that?
0: Right. Okay, wait. We need to talk about our beef.
2: Our beef?
0: Yeah, okay, I posted on my story a fortune that I got, because I got Chinese food, and it was something like, fair faces don't last, but like beautiful souls do, something like that, and I was like, oh, so they're calling me ugly. So I posted on my story, and Fed goes, "Are they wrong, though?" And hold on, let me pull up what I said. I don't remember. Hold on.
2: I'm not saying, okay.
0: He said, "Did they lie, though?" I go, "That's crazy. Coming from someone in a neck brace." I had to censor some words. And then Fed calls me, leaves a voicemail, and tells me that he's going to pull up and fight me.
2: I did not say that.
0: Right. Should I play the voicemail? I don't think I can, actually.
2: Yeah, actually, we'd be banned if you played that.
0: Maybe I can upload it onto the story. I don't know how to do that, but maybe I'll figure it out.
2: Try to do it.
0: Yeah.
1: You know, like the FaceTime ones where you can send a video.
0: Yeah.
2: Whenever people don't answer my calls, I like leaving voicemails. Like, for Caesar, when he doesn't answer my calls, I'll usually be like, "Caesar! Why aren't you answering?" And I just think it's a nice way to terrorize your friends. Like, because why aren't you answering? Anyway.
0: So what irritated you so bad about the neck brace?
2: I wasn't calling you ugly more than I was saying that you have a beautiful soul and it doesn't necessarily need to show on the outside.
0: Right. So you're saying it doesn't show on the outside?
2: Not necessarily. I can imply whatever I want to imply.
0: That's not my issue with it. You can do whatever you want.
2: Right.
0: Should you?
2: Should I?
0: It's should you disrespect one of your dear friends.
2: Wait, hold on. Let me muster up some tears so I can do this apology video.
0: Right.
2: I'm so sorry. This happened so long ago. I've grown so much as a person.
0: Mm-hmm.
2: This is not who I am. I would like to apologize to the families of the impacted. And I would like to share that I've now started a GoFundMe. It's called The Help Non-Binary Asexual.
0: Oh, okay. Right.
2: Fund, and we're raising money for my dear friend, Jeanette Nod.
0: Right. Well, I don't forgive you, so I'll have to see some change in behavior before I can forgive. And some money in my account.
2: What?
0: You started the GoFundMe, so let's wait till some donations start trickling in.
2: Right. Let's wait for the donors to come in, first of all.
0: Then maybe I'll think about accepting your apology.
2: I am taking a 45% cut, though.
0: Right. Okay. Interesting, interesting.
2: Yeah. Obligatory, by the way.
0: Right. So people can just, like, my Cash App's just, like, at Jeanette Nolan, so you guys can just Cash App me instead of donating to the GoFundMe.
2: Oh, my gosh. I wish I could say my Cash App on air.
0: Can you not?
2: No.
0: It's well, really no one listens to this anyway.
2: What? So. No. I know someone very special out there is tuned in.
0: That's so true. My sister's listening.
2: Is she?
0: Yeah.
2: Aww.
0: Because she's real like that. Who's your special person that's listening?
2: Probably Allie or Sophia.
0: That's true.
2: No, I'm joking. I told one of our RA coworkers to tune in just because I didn't want to tell everyone, just because, like, they would definitely see us different if they listened.
0: I don't believe that you guys act any differently towards other people. I don't think you can, like, hide
1: Who did you tell?
0: Yourself that much.
2: Wait, I'm trying to think about which question I should answer first. I feel like I'm pretty normal around them.
0: Okay. I've never seen you around them. I just find it hard to believe that you could act normal.
2: Caesar, do you think I act normal at, like, team meetings and stuff?
1: Huh?
0: He's scrolling on his phone.
2: Bro, do you think I act normal at, like, team meetings and stuff?
1: Yeah.
2: See? That's, like...
0: He's only, like, half paying attention to this conversation.
2: Is that any different from normally?
0: True.
1: The pressure.
0: Right.
2: The pressure is increasing. Does that mean the
1: volume? Okay, so you're going to answer the question now?
2: Decreases? What?
1: Who did you tell?
2: Oh, Matt Harrington.
0: Matt Harrington. That sounds like a fake name.
2: What? Whoa. Not too much on Matt.
0: No shade. I don't know him, but that sounds like a fake name.
2: He is very real. In fact, I think he's the realest one.
1: What's the bear? That bear movie.
2: Bear movie?
1: Where he goes traveling across the world and it's just a bear.
0: Ted?
1: Not Ted. That's the vulgar one.
2: Oh my gosh. Paddington.
0: Oh, yeah. Paddington. Ted.
2: I love Paddington. No. He's the realest. He is literally best coworker.
0: Right. Yeah. Real.
2: Yeah.
0: Well, shout out to him, I guess.
2: Shout out to him.
1: If he's listening.
0: Caesar, do you want to start looking for our next song break?
1: I already have them.
0: Okay. Well, before we go on our song break, our next segment, long awaited, long anticipated, Caesar is going to take an Are You a Twink quiz.
1: Right. I don't think this is necessary.
0: Exactly, because we already know you're a twink. So stay tuned. We'll be getting the results live. He's still trying to find the songs.
1: No, I have it. I just forgot. I put the same one. Okay, I put perfect. One of them the same one.
0: Well, we will be right back after this break.

0: And welcome back to our next segment, which is the Twink Test. So I found this test online, and we're going to be testing Caesar to see if he is a twink. I vote that he is.
1: I also vote that he is.
0: Exactly, and he argues that he's not.
2: I'm not.
1: Why? Okay, well, let's hear the opposing counsel first.
2: Okay.
1: That's you.
2: Yeah.
1: Wake up.
2: I don't know. I don't fit the definition of what a twink is.
0: What do you think the definition is?
1: What is a twink? A
2: twink is like super scrawny. That's it.
0: Personally, my opinion of a twink is that how you look doesn't matter. It's about your energy and vibe. And I think twinks have more
2: like energy.
0: That's true, but you also have narcolepsy, so like
1: I think
0: we have to allow for some sluggishness.
1: I would like for Jeanette's definition to be true, but I think gay people are more vain than that. So I think it's definitely more to do with looks.
0: Well, I agree, but I think we should reclaim it. For Caesar.
1: Spiritually twinky.
0: Yeah, he's a spiritual twink.
2: Right, okay.
0: Okay, so.
1: But, like, you're still scrawny, though. Like,
0: yeah.
2: I'm not super scrawny, like twinks.
0: We'll see, I guess.
1: Who is a twink to you? What's your POV? Like, Timothy Chalamet?
2: Yeah. Yeah, that's a good example.
0: You're built like him, though.
1: Oh,
2: oh no, the hell I'm not.
0: In the worst way possible, because I'm sorry, he's. I don't get what.
1: Yeah, Timothy Chalamet in Call Me By Your Name. That's you.
0: You have no response to that?
2: No, I'm too tired.
0: Well,
2: he's built like Sofia Chu.
1: Oh my god, you're built like Ashavino's Nunu.
2: You're built like Tyler Catastrophe.
0: Oh
1: my god.
0: I don't think there's any coming back from that.
1: I think there is. Wait, hold on. Let me think about it. Fuck. Oh.
0: Oh. Well, anyway. So how this is going to work is I'm going to read out the questions and then your options, okay?
2: Mm-hmm.
0: I did look through, like, the questions of the test first just to make sure, like, we could put it on air. some of the questions are questionable, so just be prepared for that.
1: Bro, they're censoring us, bro.
0: But the first question is, how old are you? You have option A, I'm a young hoe. Option B, 20 years old.
2: Or
0: option C, old enough.
2: Old enough.
0: Right, okay. Well, you are 20 years old, but sure.
2: Yeah. Did you make these questions yourself?
0: No, it was online.
2: This was specific.
0: Okay. Two. Hold on. Are you a man willing and ready to become any dominant man's partner? A, I would bottom for sure.
1: What?
0: B, I'm a switch, so I'd bottom for some. Or C, no,
2: questions.
0: I'm straight.
2: The last one.
1: Now, you know lying is a sin.
2: These questions are not appropriate.
0: What do you mean? There's no, like, curse words.
1: So I think we're going to go with option B on that one.
0: Right. Well, we'll let him, I guess, choose for that one. then we have, how tall are you?
2: 5'7".
0: Six feet and above. B, below 5'7.5".
2: Yeah.
0: C, between 5'8" and 6 feet. How tall did you say you were?
2: 5'7", so like B.
0: Right. It's not looking good for you. Okay, the next question is, would you describe yourself as having little nutritional value? A, yeah, I guess. B, no. Or C, what does that even mean?
2: No.
0: You think you have nutritional value?
2: Yeah.
0: Okay.
1: How many calories?
2: I don't think that counts as nutritional value.
0: How many grams of protein?
2: I just eat, like, the grilled chicken, the salads.
0: Okay.
1: But, like, if someone, like...
0: Really? Because you're eating Fruit Loops right now. I don't think that has high nutritional value.
2: Can not someone cheat on their days?
1: Can... Whatever.
0: Okay, this question is questionable. But
1: I hope so.
0: Would you describe yourself as sweet or cream filled? A, absolutely not. B, sometimes.
2: Absolutely not.
0: Or C, yeah, for sure.
2: Absolutely not.
1: Oh my gosh. This is responder bias, bro.
0: I think so too.
2: This is not responder bias. I think this is meant for him, not for me.
1: Okay, oh, I'll take it afterwards.
0: That's crazy. Okay, six is, how do you feel about the color pink? A, I love it. B, I hate it. C, it's okay.
2: Okay. It actually goes well with my skin tone.
0: So do you love it?
2: Huh?
0: Do you love it or is it okay?
2: No, it's okay.
0: The next one is, would you describe yourself as having little body or facial hair? A, I'm practically bald except for my head. B, no, I'm a bear. Or C, I'm like semi-hairy.
2: The semi, I guess.
1: The fear in your voice. I know. We don't have it's to do shaking. This if you don't want. I'm sorry.
0: No, so I have the receipts. You already agreed.
2: Where are these like answers?
0: They come from what it means to be a twink, I guess.
1: Did a twink make this test?
0: I would hope so.
2: Well, maybe she took it herself. That's why she's a twink.
0: Oh, that's crazy. I'm not a twink. I can't be.
1: You're spiritually a twink.
0: Right. Well, at least I'm not really a twink like Caesar. So. Oh. How often do you work out? A, every day, B, a few times a week, or C, once a week or less?
2: B.
0: Okay, and then would your friends describe you as sassy? So we're going to answer this because okay. You're not going to be honest. A is yes, they hate it. B is no, never. And C is sometimes. I got to say A.
1: I got to agree.
0: Yeah. Okay, then we have... Are you a lightweight? A, no. B, yes. C, maybe.
1: A lightweight.
0: Like implying.
2: Oh. No.
0: Really?
2: I don't think so.
1: Caesar, come on.
2: I don't think so.
0: Right.
2: No, I don't think so.
0: Okay. Sure.
1: Whatever you say, buddy.
0: Okay, now we have to go in and add up your responses. Hold on. Let me calculate.
2: A calculator? That's how you know it's like these are fake.
1: Currently calculating.
0: You guys have to talk while I calculate.
1: What do you think the results are going to be, Caesar?
2: What's the score out of?
0: Okay, so if you're between 23 and 30 points, you're a twink. If you're between 15 and 23, you're a twunk.
2: Okay.
0: And if you're between 10 and 15, you're nothing. So what do you think you're going to be?
2: The middle, probably.
0: I don't know. I feel like you're a twink.
2: Huh?
0: I feel like you're a twink.
2: Mm-mm. Sorry.
0: So... Technically, it says you're 21, which means you're a twunk. However, I do think you answered some of the questions dishonestly.
2: What questions did I answer dishonestly?
0: Number two, are you a man willing and ready to become any dominant man's partner? You said, no, I'm straight.
2: Yeah.
0: Right. So if that were answered differently, you would score in the twink range.
2: I don't think that was the only question.
0: That wasn't the only question. There were others.
1: There were a couple. There was a good chunk.
0: There was the, would you describe yourself as sweet or cream filled? Which you said no. You said absolutely not, actually.
2: Absolutely not, yeah, because that's not me. That's that one over there.
0: Right.
1: Okay, let me take the test then. We'll see.
2: But you already heard the questions. You have to regenerate new questions.
0: No, it's the same. It doesn't regenerate.
2: Uh-oh.
0: Do you want to take it?
1: Go ahead.
0: How old are you?
1: I'm 20 years old.
0: Okay. Hold on. Let me just calculate as we're going. 3 points. Are you a man willing and ready to become any dominant man's partner?
1: What are the options?
0: I would bottom for sure. I'm a switch, so I'd bottom for some, and no, I'm straight.
1: Probably that second one.
0: Right. Then how tall are you? 6 feet and above, below 5 foot 7.5 inches, and between 5'8" and 6".
1: I feel like between 5'8" and 6".
0: Okay, and then would you describe yourself as having little nutritional value? Yes, no, or what does that even mean?
1: What does that even mean?
0: I don't know.
1: Nutritional value. Like, if someone had a sandwich made out of me, like, how many calories would it have?
0: I guess so, yeah.
1: Probably a lot. I have a lot of lipids.
0: Right.
2: You mean fats.
1: Okay, well.
0: So little nutritional value?
1: I don't know. I don't know what that means.
0: Okay, we can do, what does that even mean? Ooh, hold on, I typed that in wrong. Okay. Would you describe yourself as sweet or cream-filled? Absolutely not, sometimes, or yeah, for sure.
1: I feel like sometimes. What? I have my moments when I can be sweet.
0: What about the other part?
1: You know what? Don't worry about it.
0: How do you feel about the color pink?
1: It's okay. Actually, I'm a little traumatized from last year.
2: Why?
0: So you love it?
1: God, no. Oh my God, Caesar loves it.
2: Oh no.
1: That's, I know that's your man's. Don't even.
2: What are you talking about?
1: I'm talking about.
0: You know what he's talking about.
1: But. it's okay, yeah.
0: Would you describe yourself as having little body or facial hair?
1: What was the answer down the middle? Like, I guess.
0: I'm like semi-hairy.
1: Yeah, sure.
2: No.
1: What do you mean no?
0: Or there's no, I'm a bear, or I'm practically bald except for my head.
2: Practically
1: bald. Okay, I'm not practically bald, but also I'm not a bear, because then I would have arm hair. And I have the most nakedest arms for a Mexican that you've ever seen.
0: Then you should say you're basically bald.
1: I'm not basically bald, though.
0: You have
1: I grow facial hair.
2: I thought you shaved that off.
1: I don't. Yeah, I don't like the look of me with facial hair because it's very patchy.
0: I'm putting you as basically bald, then.
2: Yeah.
1: Bro, put semi.
0: Right.
1: But
0: so kinda. The next one is, how often do you work out? Every day, a few times a week, once a week or less?
1: Literally less. Like, can we do once a month or less?
0: Would your friends describe you as sassy? I'm going to go
1: me?
0: Yes. Yeah.
1: Sassy? I am the most wholesome, wholehearted person my friends have ever met.
0: Right. Right. Okay, and then we have, are you a lightweight?
1: No.
0: Okay.
1: No.
2: Depression.
0: So you're a twink. You scored a 25.
1: I scored a 20. What was the ranging?
0: 23 to 30 is you're a twink.
1: I guess I'm a twink.
0: Yeah, I guess you're a twink. Also, I did make this test, and I based it off of the gay twink wiki.
2: I figured you did.
1: Oh.
0: And.
1: My God.
2: Because, like, the I'm 20 thing, like, that was
1: I like that how that so implies obvious. That there's something inherently twinkish about being 20.
0: No, because there kind of is. I feel like 20 is an especially twinky age.
1: For everyone or just us?
0: No, for everyone.
1: I think how old are you?
0: Right, well, anyway.
1: No.
0: Anyway, so the gay wiki was saying that twink came from twinky, so that's why the little nutritional value was there. And the, like, cream-filled part was there.
1: Oh, my gosh.
0: Because, you know,
1: that's twinkies. Why.
0: Yeah.
1: Because I'm sweet and fatty.
0: Right.
2: Oh, my God.
0: But then there were also a bunch of other things, like, they're usually blonde and white. And, like, personally, I don't think that's what makes a twink a twink. I've never met a blonde-white twink.
1: Really?
0: Yeah.
1: We'll open your eyes because they're everywhere. Have you ever walked across Villanova's campus?
0: I've never met. I've seen, never met, interacted with. I avoid them.
1: Oh my God. I wish I could avoid them. There's something
0: you could.
1: There's something evil about them.
0: Yeah, exactly.
1: They're like. Never mind.
2: You can't say that.
1: I can't say that.
0: You can say.
1: I was gonna say.
0: Christmas music.
1: I don't want a lot for Christmas. There's just one thing I need. Continue.
0: That was beautiful.
1: Finish the lyrics. I don't care about the
2: Is this our song break?
0: Yeah, basically. So when we come back next, we're going to have Fed's segment. Is there anything you want to allude to for your segment? I don't

0: this is going to be a more serious topic. Caesar and I are hosting an intervention for Jeanette.
1: Right.
0: Because Jeanette is obsessed with hot dogs.
1: And what's the problem with that?
0: It's unhealthy.
2: And she's addicted to the Live in the Cat in the Hat live action movie.
1: Again, what's the problem
0: Cat in the Hat live action movie. That is a nightmare.
1: Like, it's have you seen the
0: it's
1: movie?
0: It's a fever dream.
1: Have you watched it?
0: Yes. And I still think that.
1: It's really good. It's really funny. The humor is well thought out. The makeup is amazing.
0: Right.
1: Costume design, incredible.
0: Well, back to the hot dog thing. Every single day of...
1: Every single day.
0: It was July.
1: It was every week. Well, sometimes multiple times a week, but...
0: Of which month?
1: July.
0: Hot dog of month. July. Every single day of July, she posted a story.
1: Not
0: they posted a story.
1: Every day, every week.
0: They posted a story of a different hot dog that they would prepare, and they would be like different flavors and themes, right?
1: Yeah.
0: Now, do you know the harm that hot dogs do to one?
1: No, they don't do any harm. And also, like, I'm here to have a good time and enjoy myself. Not to, like, be so concerned with my diet and what I'm eating. If I want a hot dog, I'm going to have a hot dog.
0: But we're concerned with you. Do you even, like, do you eat any other food?
1: Yeah, chicken tenders. Eagle-shaped chicken nuggets. Pasta, Kraft mac and cheese.
0: This combined with the Eagles' loss recently,
1: okay,
0: I think that you're just going through a hard time. Like... And I want you to know that Caesar and I are here for you, right, Caesar?
1: Right.
2: Sorry, I got a really good text, so I cannot.
1: Oh, do you want to share?
2: No.
0: No, share with the class.
1: Yeah.
2: I cannot share that
0: if
2: with
0: you want to be so involved.
1: Yeah.
2: I don't know. We're talking about her excitement.
1: If you're
2: with
1: too
2: hot dogs,
1: good
2: who
1: to
2: do
1: this,
2: you know about the hot dog man that lives on 34 West of Philadelphia?
0: Right. Oh, I'm sure crazy. You're looking. Oh, wait. I'm sure you're looking at some good hot dogs right now.
2: What are you
1: yeah,
2: talking about?
1: Yeah, you said
2: about?
1: You were scrolling on Tinder.
2: No, it was not on Tinder. I'm on Instagram right now.
1: I thought he was going to say Grind.
0: Right. Instagram, a.k.a. The Grind.
1: Right. So, what are they saying?
0: What is he saying? Is he a bear?
2: What or are you talking about?
0: Or an otter?
2: Neither?
1: So, what he's saying? What's he saying?
2: This is not any of concern. Let's go talk to... you. What are we talking about?
0: Well, if you were to pay attention, we're telling...
1: He's still texting him.
0: Oh my gosh, Caesar, put the phone down.
1: Either tell us what you're texting about or put your phone down and include yourself in this conversation.
2: Okay.
0: We're telling Jeanette how much we... Oh my God. We're telling Jeanette how much we care about them. And how we're worried about their hot dog obsession.
1: Which you have no
2: your
1: reason to.
2: Your poor heart is probably filled with cholesterol.
1: My heart is fine. My cholesterol's only a little bit high.
2: Really?
1: Okay. Yeah, it's fine. The hot dogs didn't do anything. They made me stronger, if anything.
0: What is this, a Katy Perry song? Like...
1: No, literally, though.
0: We just want you to know that we're here for you, and if you ever want to try a vegetable, I will hold your hand all the way through the whole process. Like, if you need to take a trip to the inclusive, the COVID-conscious lesbian bar in West Massachusetts, we can do that for you.
1: Right.
0: I am
1: well,
0: here.
1: Well, if you actually looked at my stories, some of them had vegetables on them.
2: I don't think that counts.
1: Yes,
0: yeah,
1: it does. There were jalapenos on the hot dog. There were peppers.
0: There were what?
1: Jalapenos.
0: Jalapenos?
1: There were peppers. Other
0: jalapenos
1: peppers,
0: are
1: like
0: fruits.
1: I don't think that's true.
0: It is. Peppers well, are fruits.
2: Because they have
1: fruits
2: seeds.
1: Fruits are still good for you.
2: Seeds.
1: There were onions. There were beans. Beans are good for you.
0: Beans are not vegetables.
1: No, but they're legumes.
2: But they were fried.
1: They're good for you.
0: But
1: they were not
0: fried.
1: They were in a chili. That's
2: yeah,
1: fried,
2: but they were cooked in some oil.
1: So? I'm still eating the bean. It's still
2: oh my God.
0: You're still what? You're doing what?
1: I'm still getting nutritional value.
0: What?
1: Also, we paired it with salad sometimes.
0: Oh, fancy.
1: I know. Adult meal. Am I right?
0: Grown-ass adult, by the way.
1: Yeah. So honestly, I don't see anything wrong with it. I love a good hot dog. Also, it was International Hot Dog Month. We had to celebrate.
0: Why do you know that? That's what worries
1: I'm
0: me.
1: I'm tuned into the hot dog discourse.
0: Is there an International Hot Dog Day?
1: Yeah. Well, National Hot Dog Day. I believe it was July 21st.
0: Oh, you got it on lock.
1: Yeah. Yeah. It's important.
0: Why?
1: Because it's important. It's a national holiday.
0: No, it's not. Yes, people it don't. People don't say, "Oh, I have a long weekend because of National Hot Dog Day."
1: But they should. That's the movement I'm trying to start. Hot dogs are the food of the future.
0: Is that the goal of GSJI?
1: Yeah, that's the secret goal that we don't tell anyone about.
0: The secret hidden agenda.
1: Yeah, hot dogs are the food of the future.
0: Do you think we could turn other foods into hot dogs? Like, can we make a hot dog made out of vegetables?
1: Yeah, I've had vegan hot dogs. They're pretty good. Well, actually, the last one I had was atrocious. It was disgusting. But
0: well, get on it. You're supposed to design the new generation of hot dogs.
1: But the ones at Tattooed Moms in on South Street, really good. They're a corn dog, but still really good.
0: Well, if you like hot dogs so much, have you ever been to Chicago?
1: No.
0: Have you ever had a Chicago-style hot dog?
1: I don't subscribe to that. I think it's an atrocity to hot dogs.
0: I don't think you're allowed in Chicago anymore.
1: I believe that that mustard does not belong on hot dogs.
0: That what?
1: Mustard does not belong on hot
0: mustard?
1: Dogs.
0: Mustard?
1: Yeah.
0: Mustard not mustard on hot dogs?
1: Mustard does not belong on hot dogs.
0: What?
1: Yeah. And as a hot dog enthusiast, as an expert on hot dogs, I think my opinion is the only valid one.
0: The ketchup adds some acidity and sweetness, and the mustard balances it out with, like, the savory
1: vinegar.
0: No,
1: the hot dog balances it out.
0: No.
1: Yes.
0: The hot dog is fatty.
1: So?
0: Which means it needs something astringent and something savory, which

0: president of GSJI, everyone.
1: I just don't think mustard belongs on hot dogs. I think it's disgusting.
0: Oh my god.
1: So.
0: That's a little bigoted.
1: I don't think so. You wouldn't know. You're not in on the hot dog discourse. You're not in it like I am.
0: I'm not on the Discord.
1: No, you're not. You're not in the hot dog Discord. You're not tuned into the hot dog committee like I am. There's a national hot dog committee. They create it National Hot Dog Day.
0: Are you the Villanova representative?
1: No, but I'm trying to join. I'm trying to, like, take over. Like, coup type of deal.
0: Right, but why?
1: Because I think I'm the expert on hot dogs.
0: But what's your goal after the coup?
1: To make hot dogs the food of the future. I mean, they already are, but, like, to but expand
0: if on that. If they haven't been able to do that without you, what difference do you think you'll make?
1: I mean, that answers itself. That question answers itself.
0: How?
1: I'm an expert on hot dogs. I am the top dog.
0: Okay, but...
2: don't it's you giving, think like, have... I am a radio rebel.
0: I am radio rebel. Don't you think they have...
1: But I am.
0: Don't you think they have hot dog top dogs at the top dog committee?
1: No.
0: Nationally?
1: I don't.
0: Who is the lead of the committee right now?
1: He's irrelevant.
0: It's Oscar Mayer himself, if you didn't know.
1: That is not true. And even if it is, he's irrelevant when it comes to knowing what's best for hot dogs.
0: And you know what's best for hot dogs.
1: What is
0: best for hot dogs?
1: Wouldn't you like to know? You have to wait till I'm part of the committee.
0: I would like to know.
1: You have to wait till I'm part of the committee.
0: Caesar, get off your phone! Stop texting!
1: Okay, so you have to read these texts now.
2: No.
1: You kind of have to. They've become the topic of conversation.
2: You guys are talking about hot dogs, and that's...
1: Well, you're talking about hot dogs, too, apparently.
2: Oh.
1: It's a different type.
2: No, I was not talking about that.
1: Right. So what are you talking about, then?
2: An event that's happening.
1: A hot dog event? A sausage fest?
0: A sausage party is the correct technical term, but yes.
1: My bad.
2: No, nothing like that at all.
1: Right.
0: Wait, so we're not going to the sausage fest?
2: You can go by yourself.
0: No. I don't want to go. I'm scared. You can't say that. Oh, my gosh.
2: Nobody y'all, heard me.
1: Share with the audience. He just mouthed it.
0: Huh. Like that hot dog.
2: A.
0: B.
2: It's Sophia.
0: C.
2: What?
0: Sophia?
1: That's why you look like Daniel Sophia? Larson. Oh.
2: And you're built, but... Oh, I can't say that. And you're built, like...
1: So you need to include our 9 viewers.
0: That is so offensive, Caesar. What would Res Life think?
1: He's gonna get fired.
0: Bro, me too. I'm sorry, Jeanette. We're gonna have to be quiet for the rest of the airtime.
1: No one listens to this, so, like, you're fine.
0: I think, like, our one viewer has left.
1: Right.
2: The one person driving on their car wanting to, like... having a nice chill day, and they just hear us.
1: And we make their day better.
0: Okay, but, like, why would you listen to WXVU The Roar if you're, like, living in the suburbs?
2: Because why not? Because
1: people are obsessed with Villanova. They're, like, stuck in college.
2: Like, because why not? We are the WXVU popularity. I don't know.
0: whatever. Oh, my gosh. Guys, how does it feel to go to one of the best universities in the nation?
1: I don't care. I really don't care.
0: I was talking to Dr. Goldsmith about it, and he's obsessed with that fact now.
1: Are you serious?
0: He was talking about how he just, like, someone just, like, I don't know, maybe commented on a lecture he was giving, and he said he responded with, I just gave you this, the 42nd best wetland conservation lecture in the nation.
1: Right,
0: that
1: right.
0: It was so, like, okay, bro, chill.
1: No, because everyone was, like, reposting it on their story, and it's like, do we really care? Like...
0: Well, I feel like being able to say that you go to a top 50 school isn't nothing.
1: I feel like it is. Because, like, are we really a top 50 school? I feel like we bought that ranking.
0: Okay, but, like, that price tag was costly because we live on Cabrini, and we know stuff is freaking costly over there.
1: Right.
0: But, like... I don't know. Well, also take into consideration, most other people don't even have a

0: chance of getting in.
1: Right.
0: Like, most people that apply, or in the country in general, cannot come to this
1: school. Well, yeah, that's true, because you have to, like, pay your way. So, like...
0: But did you pay your way?
1: No, I didn't. But, exactly. Like, I feel like most of the people here, low-key...
0: paid their way in.
1: Yeah, because, like, they had parents that went here that were rich, or they went to, like, really, really good schools because they're rich. So...
0: I mean...
1: I think that's all, like, top schools.
0: That doesn't make it any... Yeah, right. Like, that doesn't make it any less prestigious.
1: No, true.
0: It's just, like... I don't know. Sort of necessary to become a prestigious institution. Like, you have to have rich people backing you.
1: Unfortunately.
0: Yeah.
1: Did you see the video of Father Peter pieing someone that yesterday?
0: Oh, yeah. Why did he put all his freaking elbow and shoulder into that?
1: I know. I saw that earlier today and I was like, whoa, why are you assaulting us?
0: Bro, all of my residents were telling me how they wanted to pie me.
1: Oh.
0: And I told them, I was like, okay, but you're paying me. You're not donating. You're paying me if you want to pie me.
1: Wait, real?
0: And then they said that they weren't going to do that.
1: Oh. Like, well. That's crazy.
0: Then you don't get to pie me. But yeah, I've never gone to Power Hour. I've never been on those golf carts.
1: Yeah, same. Well, actually, yesterday was the first time I was at Power Hour because I was tabling for GSJ.
0: Yeah. There's a lot of just, like, Villanova things that I've never done.
1: Same. Like, I try to avoid the Villanova things.
0: Winter Olympics, I haven't done. SPO, I haven't done.
1: Mm.
0: I haven't even tried to apply to Blue Key or something.
1: Okay, what takes me out is, like, every year when they go into the BU Pride chat and they're like, guys, we need more diversity. Please join Blue Key.
0: Oh, my gosh.
1: Have you seen
2: I don't
1: those
2: think
1: messages?
2: That. I don't think that.
0: Right. anyway. Yeah, no, like, Blue Key. I don't even know. I feel like it just sounds like a nightmare. Like, yeah. Giving people tours. Like, I'm pretty knowledgeable about the buildings and, like, fun facts about Villanova. Like, did you know at 8 p.m. every single day, the bell tower at CORE plays the alma mater?
1: Oh, I did not.
0: Yeah, that's the alma mater. But, like, I know and I like learning, like, fun facts like that. Because, like, this is such an old campus. Like,
1: right.
0: There has to be some good lore. But, like, it would just be so annoying to give people tours. And they probably have, like, trainings and stuff that I won't want to go to.
1: Yeah. I don't know. It feels kind of culty a little bit.
0: That too.
1: Yeah. It kind of scares me.
0: I was talking to an alumni of Villanova that came here in the 80s or something. And they said that Blue Key used to be like the bad boys in town.
1: Oh?
0: Like, like they used to be it.
1: I find that hard to believe.
0: Like, it was bumping. You find that hard to believe?
1: Yes.
0: I feel like we can kind of see it now with other organizations.
1: Like what organization? Ew, no. They're not.
0: But like exactly.
1: Does anyone actually think they're cool?
0: They throw.
1: Well, yeah, but like.
0: And I feel like every time someone brings them up, like it's not anything negative. So it's kind of like. Well, I don't know. It just kind of, it seems culty to me.
1: I agree.
0: It's small and it's culty, and that's kind of what I think Blue Key used to be.
1: Mm.
0: Obviously, it's like one of like the top four now.
1: Right.
0: Like extracurriculars. But like, I don't know. I kind of believe it. Maybe they'll be lame in like 20 years.
1: Real. I mean, I think they're lame now, but that's just my opinion. So.
0: Yeah. Fair enough. They're like, whatever.
1: Yeah. But you know what's not lame? GSJI. GSJI is where it's at. SVP, too.
0: SVP?
1: Yeah.
0: What's that?
1: Student Voices for Palestine.
0: Oh.
1: Not the what's
0: that. I wasn't sure. Would you rather have me asked, or would you rather have me, like, pretended that
1: no,
0: I
1: No, that's
0: knew?
1: True. That's true.
0: Like, oh, yeah. It's like, what is that? Oh,
1: that's what
0: oh.
1: I do. I don't know what you're talking about.
0: You're so mean. Sometimes I talk and people just like nod. or they just ignore what I say.
1: Okay, but that's what I do to everyone. Because sometimes I just zone out, and I'm like, okay, yeah. And it's not even, like, a personal thing. It's just, like, I'm tired.
0: Well, since Caesar's reading so many texts, let's have
1: him... Oh, he's sleeping.
0: Let's have him read them out loud.
1: Yeah. Wait,
2: I fell asleep.
0: Oh.
1: Do you have anything interesting to add?
2: No.
1: You were one of the first hosts on this podcast, and you really don't contribute much.
2: Guys, I'm tired. I pulled, like I said, that 4, and I have to sleep at 3, 2, 1.
1: No one's forcing you to do that.
2: I have to.
0: Okay, give us, explain to us what you're studying, as if we were fifth graders.
1: Oh.
2: Yeah, I cannot do that right now for you, because I do not know what I'm doing for this class.
0: Damn, you're failing that test, by the way.
2: I have a cheat sheet, that's why.
0: Oh? Did you just admit to that live on the air?
2: What?
0: Having a cheat sheet?
2: Yeah, because she gives you it.
0: Oh.
1: No, he's just saying he's going to cheat on an exam live on there.
0: Caesar's saying he's using AI for all of his Orgo tests live on air.
1: That's crazy.
0: True story. And I've always said that.
1: Right. No, I know you have.
0: Adults. I've been told to watch Adults.
1: It's pretty good. I'm a fan.
0: What would you compare it to?
1: Nothing. I don't know. I mean, there's other shows like it, but I think it, like, other, like, newer shows that try to be, like, cool and Gen Z and whatever, but I feel like Adults does it better than the other shows do.
0: I've heard comparisons, like, comparing it to Friends or comparing it to New Girl.
1: Well, I don't like Friends. New Girl, yeah, I guess, like a more modern version. Like, I know New Girl is like not super old, but like more Gen Z, less millennial version, I guess.
0: Right. Well, I guess the kind of the concept is like there's a show like it every like decade or so.
1: Yeah.
0: And this is what the decade's pushing out, I guess.
1: Yeah, I think it's pretty good though. I enjoy
0: it. How many seasons are there?
1: 2. Pretty sure.
0: But like, how long are the episodes?
1: They're pretty short. Like 20 minutes, I think.
2: All right.
1: All right, what?
2: No, nothing.
1: Okay. Caesar's falling asleep in his chair.
2: Guys, I can't. I'm Caesar, tired. Caesar,
0: wake up. We should do a nap episode where we come in and we take a nap.
2: And we just play, like, you know, like ASMR for you guys.
1: Yes. Right.
2: For an hour while we nap.
1: So we're not going to do that.
0: Why not?
1: Because we'll lose the 2 listeners that we still have.
0: They can relax.
1: Right.
0: While having us on the air, we could do... Oh my gosh, for my next segment next week, I'm doing a guided meditation, guys.
1: Right.
0: I am.
1: So we'll be muting your mic.
0: No! Close your eyes and imagine a grassy field.
1: I hate meditation. They actually make me angry.
0: A grassy field.
2: Do you know the ones like about like you are worth it? You are
0: wind on your skin.
2: You are smart. You are worth it. But people put it on while they're sleeping.
1: Like the what's it called? Like the manifestations.
0: The affirmations.
1: The affirmations. Yeah.
0: You are smart.
1: Do you listen to those? You
0: are important. You are a bad bitch. You will destroy this Orgo exam.
1: Oh.
0: Affirmations for Caesar. Oh, and he took his headphones off.
1: Yeah, he's done.
0: Well. Oh my god, wake up, Caesar! No! Oh my gosh, did I tell y'all that I... Have y'all watched Project Hail Mary?
1: Yes, yes.
0: So do you know the plot?
1: Yes.
0: Okay, I had a nightmare that I was forced to go into space on a suicide mission.
1: Right.
0: Mind you, I've never watched and or read Project Hail Mary, so I don't know where this came from, but I had a nightmare and they were forcing me to go into space on a suicide mission. And I was like, I don't want to go. Crazy. I don't want to go. And I escaped from like the freaking spaceship or whatever. And they were hunting me down because I was supposed to be on the trip. And Caesar was supposed to go too. And when
1: the two
0: I found
1: worst
0: out,
1: people to send in this.
0: And I found out that he didn't go on the trip, and I didn't go on the trip either, so they're hunting us down. And I was literally crying tears of joy. I was like, oh my god, Caesar, I would have missed you so much. And then They got us.
1: Oh.
0: They got us. And then I woke up.
1: Right.
0: But yeah, I explained that plot to someone I knew, and they were like Project Hail Mary, and I was like, I've literally never seen that in my life.
1: That's pretty good. I watched it recently, kind of. Like, over the summer.
0: Isn't that the plot, or something similar?
1: Yeah, like, the guy is forced to go into space, but then he meets another alien. Well, he's not an alien, but, like, an alien thing, and they can't communicate, but they find ways to communicate. And, like, low-key, they have a bromance going on. It's cute.
0: I feel like... But it was so scary. It was such a scary dream.
1: Well, right.
0: Yeah.
1: I can imagine. I mean, the movie isn't scary, but I can imagine your dream was. You lost your boyfriend, so.
0: That is not my boyfriend.
1: Well.
0: And I did not lose him.
1: Well.
0: What? Kinda. You've never cried for a friend before? Mm. If you were in, like, a life or death situation, and you had to, like, say goodbye to a friend, and then you later found out that, like, they're okay.
1: Well, yeah, no, that makes sense, but, like, for Caesar.
0: What's wrong with Caesar?
1: He
0: has his moments.
1: Does he?
0: Yeah.
1: Okay.
0: Look, Caesar, look at us.
2: I'm over it.
1: Right. So he's not even trying to defend himself.
0: And you know what? That's so nonchalant, if anything, that's something to look up to.
2: Oh my god.
0: All right, can we wrap this up?
1: Yeah.
0: All right.
1: So it is 11:29 p.m. Thank you so much for tuning in to the first episode of The Grapevine for this semester on WXVU The Roar on 89.1 FM. As a reminder, we will be on air every Wednesday night from 10 to 11:30 p.m. Don't forget to follow our Instagram at thegrapevine_talkshow if you don't already. Thank you so much for listening. This has been your hosts, Jeanette,
2: Caesar,
0: and Fede.
1: Signing off. 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
4: Today feels like any other day. 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I've been on edge. I snapped at my roommate. I couldn't focus in class, and my body has been tense. It's so draining, but this is what it's like to be a college student, right?
5: 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What Kayla's describing are common symptoms of anxiety: insomnia, irritability, restlessness, difficulty focusing, and muscle tension. 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
2: 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If you feel like you just can't fall asleep at night, or if you seem to be waking up in the middle of the night, then keep listening. According to the Sleep Foundation, it's recommended that college-age adults need 7 to 9 hours of sleep every night. However, most college students only get 6 to 6.5 hours, so let's improve that.
1: To fall asleep at night, try setting a regular sleep schedule so you go to bed and wake up at the same time each day. You can also avoid screen time 20 to 30 minutes before bed, restrict things like caffeine, nicotine, and alcohol, and make sure your bed is safe for your sleep, so find somewhere else to do homework. It is also important to eliminate factors that will disturb your sleep. Put some blackout curtains up to reduce sunlight intrusion. Wash your bedding often and make sure you get comfortable. If you find that your sleep environment is noisy, try turning on some white noise. This is a PSA from nursing students at the M. Louise Fitzpatrick College of Nursing. Get better sleep.
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2: 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I get so swept up in it.
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Did you know? Measles vaccines save millions of lives from this highly contagious disease. 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
1: 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Temperatures this week are the highest of the year so far, expected to be above 80 degrees for most of the week. Students are taking advantage of the nice weather to get outside to do work and catch up with friends before temperatures drop again next week. This has been the Mainline Minute.
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0: We are Villanova's V891, The Roar. All right, folks, it's time to listen up. It's time to have you grinning ear to ear. We're here to remind you that happiness isn't just a feeling, it's a lifestyle. So let's crank up the positivity and shake off those blues. From finding joy in the little things to spreading kindness, let's make happiness the ultimate trend. Hold on, hold on. What even is happiness?
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1: This is the Mainline Minute, updating you on events and news on and around Villanova's campus. 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Join the V United Scholars Program at Villanova's Got Talent as they put on the first ever campus-wide talent showcase. Villanova's Got Talent is looking for singers, dancers, comedians, performers, artists, or any Villanovan ready for the spotlight to compete to become the first ever Villanova's Got Talent champion. Brightspace student courses are now available for summer 2026. Any students studying abroad or taking summer classes are invited to check out the student orientation course to learn more about Brightspace. This has been the Mainline Minute.
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0: We are Villanova's V89.1, The Roar.
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3: As students, you're expected to perform well in your academic work, and exams are often a big part of that. 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
3: This message is brought to you by senior nursing students in the Fitzpatrick College of Nursing and WXVU in Health, the first nurse-led department in college radio.
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0: Villanova student media organizations give students unique opportunities to showcase their talents, develop their skills, and tell stories that connect the university community. 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VTV provides a space for students to develop their communication and production skills while gaining hands-on experience in journalism and broadcasting. 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
1: 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Looks like I'll be pulling an all-nighter for this exam tomorrow.
2: 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An all-nighter? 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
1: 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We were WKVU back then. The name has changed, but the station is still great. Thanks to the internet stream, I enjoy WXVU here in Avalon, New Jersey, even on the beach. 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

0: 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The Roar.
1: Yo, it's finally the weekend. What's the plan for tonight?
2: 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I'm like 10 shots deep.
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0: 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The Roar.
1: This guy in my class is so much older than everyone else. 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
1: 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Temperatures this week are the highest of the year so far, expected to be above 80 degrees for most of the week. Students are taking advantage of the nice weather to get outside to do work and catch up with friends before temperatures drop again next week. This has been the Mainline Minute.
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0: Ladies and gentlemen, welcome to Final Fantasy Football on WXVU. My name is Leo Gamula, and as always, in the booth with me is Zach Zellman. Week 3 in the NFL was really weird, both for fantasy and the NFL at large. You know, we saw the returns of some veteran quarterbacks, Marcus Mariota, Jameis Winston, Kirk Cousins, Aaron Rodgers, and Case Keenum all won games as starters this week. Zach, how do we feel?
1: As an Eagles fan, I don't feel great. You know what I mean? Case Keenum is, I believe, 38, and the Bears dropped 27 on an elite Vic Fangio-led defense. So, although as a owner of Luther Burden and Romo Dunze, I feel a lot better about it.
0: Oh, yeah. Yeah, I mean, Case Keenum kind of outplayed Jalen Hurts. It wasn't even close. You know, Keenum's a third string. He's 38. In my notes, I have him not playing a game in over 1,000 days. I believe he's the third quarterback to ever come back after that. His last game was in 2023 for, I believe, the Texans. So Keenum went for 24 for 34, two touchdowns and no picks. Zach, what do we make about this performance?
1: We make out that Ben Johnson's in one of the greatest offensive minds in football history, and this Bears offense is just, it's going to be unstoppable for a long time to come.
0: Yeah. How confident are you in Eagles defense after this performance? I know you're an Eagles fan, so.
1: I think you just kind of have to look past it. They've been a good unit to start the year, I think. I don't think they allowed more than, like, 20 to either Tennessee or Washington. And also, you know, Case Keenum, he's a guy you don't have any film on. He hasn't played the game in 3 years. He's the third-string quarterback. He's a lot different of a player than Caleb Williams, so I'm sure that messed with the scheming. Still not a great game to watch. A lot of bad penalties, a lot of just poor performances all around on that defense.
0: Yeah, absolutely. Do you think there's a world where it sells bad for the Eagles defense? I mean, this is a Bears offense that, with Caleb Williams, put up 3 points 1 year. Do you think it's entirely just due to Ben Johnson's genius? Or?
1: Yeah, I mean, I think the biggest takeaway out of this is that never count any Bears position player out. I mean, Khalif Raymond had another elite performance. Luther Burden finally got started. He had 11 targets this
0: so
1: week.
0: So many.
1: Colston Loveland had 4, which isn't great, but it's an improvement. You know, you like to see him at least getting the ball thrown at him rather than not. Romo Dunze still leading Bears receivers in snaps. That's because they run a lot of 12 personnel. I don't know if you caught that. So two tight ends, two running backs.
0: Yeah, so that opens up Odunze more.
1: Yeah, that. What I would say is people, I think, get a little caught up. I'm not high on Rome. He leads the Bears receivers in snaps, but he also gets a 100% snap rate in 12 personnel, and the Bears run out of that like 70% of the time.
0: So he's just the best guy in that personnel, which means he's going to get more snaps.
1: Yeah, he's going to get more snaps, but it doesn't matter because they're not going to throw out of 12 personnel.
0: Yeah, exactly. I mean, I have him at 6 targets for 3 receptions, which isn't great, especially when you see how much Case Keenum was passing, which is such a weird thing to say in 2026. But, you know, Luther Burden, as he said, had 11 targets. He had 7 receptions for 60 yards and a touchdown. Khalif Raymond went 6 for 7, you know, 90 yards and a touchdown. So, like, we're seeing these receivers get elite target shares, and Romo Dunze isn't that guy, which worries me a little bit. On the Colston Loveland thing, like, will he ever get looks from this team? Like, 4 for 4 is an improvement, but it's not good. You know, it's the type of guy where maybe we start thinking about, can we replace Colston Loveland until he proves himself? I think he needs reevaluation. What did we see from the Eagles side of the ball? How'd you feel about that?
1: Another game where Saquon had good production, like efficient production. I mean, he's averaging like 5 yards a carry on the year, but he's still just not getting going in fantasy. I mean, he's not scoring touchdowns. Yeah. He's getting only 1 to 2 targets a game. So I'm a little frightened if I'm a Saquon owner.
0: Yeah, I don't hate that either. I think if you're someone that owns a lot of shares in Eagles players in fantasy, you might get a little worried about this team. Not because they're necessarily going to be as bad as they were last night or the other night, but just because, you know, they're not performing at the level that we expect them to. This is a team that makes the playoffs every year. This is typically the first seed in the, you know, or the first guy in the division, or at least, yeah. So Hurts worried me a lot, I think. You know, he had a 64.2 passer rating with Keenum had a 110.8. You know, there's a lot of unfortunate events, obviously. At one point, the Eagles reached the red zone, and then Hurts got put into concussion protocol on a late hit. Andy Dalton came into the game and threw a pick. So it's pretty rough. You know, it's not like it's not like that Hurts didn't do anything. It was just a lot of unfortunate events plus some bad efficiency from him that led to a lack of scoring. You know, I think he's not playing with a lot of confidence. I think he's a guy that really strives on being confident. I mean, when we saw him struggle last year, it's because he wasn't confident in A.J. Brown. And this year now A.J. Brown's gone. He's in a new system. Hurts had one completion of 20 yards or more all game. I think there's just an efficiency question until he gets settled back into this offense. I think, you know, you barely beat the Commanders at home. You barely beat a 0-3 Titans team. I just think there needs to be recalibration there. Not that the Eagles are necessarily bad, but, like, you know, there's something needs to change, or, like, this can't continue. You can't lose to Case Keenum.
1: Yeah. Talking about elite bird teams in the NFC that are struggling, the Seahawks lose to the Commanders in a not particularly close game.
0: Yeah, I mean, yeah, this was actually one of the more fun games to watch this week for me, especially in that slate. Like, speaking of old man QBs, Mariota looked phenomenal. 19 for 31, 183 yards, 3 touchdowns. You know, I think that entire Commanders game is through the air now. Ja'Cory Kroski-Merritt, who I have shares in, he went 19 carries for 36 yards. You know, you just can't run on Seattle. I think we're going to talk about that more later. On Mariota, he likes Terry McLaurin a lot. He went 6 for 9, 77 yards and a touchdown. He also likes targeting Diggs a lot. A little less efficiency there, but still at 7 targets. I don't know what you make of Mariota's performance.
1: I mean, it's just so shocking to see Marcus Mariota play at such a high level in this season. I mean, I'm not too shocked. I think Terry McLaurin and Stephon Diggs is a good base of, like, reliable receivers you can get it to. What I was shocked about, however, is Rashad White lacked in production. He only rushed, I have here, 8 carries for 35 yards, and then in the receiving game, I mean, he was a non-factor, 1 reception for 6 yards. I was thinking we'd see a lot more Rashad White with Mariota in.
0: Yeah.
1: You know, a lot more.
0: We talked about that last week, I think.
1: A lot more targets as he's the lead receiving back, but we just didn't see it.
0: Yeah, I just don't think you can run on that team, like I said. Like, on Seattle, you just can't, you know, you just can't put up that performance. Like, I mean, they gave Kroski-Merritt 19 carries, and he just didn't do anything with them. Mm-hmm. 36 yards is nothing. I feel like it's really hard to run on the Seattle team. It's one of the best defenses in the NFL right now, dare I say the best, especially when they're healthy. And then even on the Seahawks side of the ball, their offense was really weird. I mean, Darnold threw the ball 45 times. How do we feel about that?
1: He threw 2 picks as well.
0: He did, yeah.
1: I think a lot of that comes from their run game is just not good.
0: It's awful,
1: frankly.
0: Speaking of Commanders' run game, I mean, Seahawks' run game, Price looked really bad.
1: Yeah, I'll talk more about Price later, but they're splitting the backs 3 ways, and none of the 3 ways are good. George Helani, 3 carries, 10 yards. Emmanuel Wilson, 9 carries, 14 yards. Gross. And then Jadarian Price, 5 carries for 15 yards. Like,
0: yeah, it's just nothing happened on the ground there.
1: You know, it doesn't matter how many running backs you put out there if none of them are good.
0: Yeah, I think, yeah, especially because it has to make Darnold throw the ball way more than this offense is used to. Obviously JSN is like a fantasy god and a football god, but, like, still, you just can't throw the ball 45 times and maintain that, especially in a game against the injured Commanders team. You know, I think what I would make of that is it's great for fantasy wide receiver owners of JSN or anyone else on this team, even AJ Barner. I have a couple notes on
1: even Cooper Kupp.
0: Yeah, honestly, it's worrying for Price owners. Honestly, you've dealt with 3 bad weeks. I think once Zach Charbonnet comes back, he's the guy. I know we're going to talk about I'm going to talk about him later, at least.
1: Oh, I will.
0: Yeah. But I think reflections on the receiving game, JSN is a god. There's nothing to say there. You know, if you have him, you're going to play him. He's the best wide receiver in football right now, at least fantasy wise. AJ Barner had 9 targets, so we're seeing Darnold throw the tight end more. Is that because he had 45 passing attempts? Probably, but 9 targets is 9 targets, and he had production on those targets. I think he's honestly startable. We were talking about Loveland. If you want to replace him, I don't hate starting Barner. And then how do we feel about Seattle versus the Chargers week 4? I don't really expect too much. I think they're just going to dominate.
1: Yeah, personally. I mean, the Seahawks are mad. They just lost a trap game, you know, against Marcus Mariota.
0: Yeah, 32-year-old graying man.
1: The Marcus Chargers, Mariota. Like, I mean, we've seen Justin Herbert turn the ball over a lot this year. I think we might see him turn it over, like, a record amount this game.
0: Yeah, it's going to be rough. It's going to be rough. I mean, I'm going to talk about Hampton later. We're both Hampton owners. I think you probably have notes on him, too. It's just nothing good is going to happen from that game. Looking to Commanders-Colts, though, this game could honestly be really fun. I think it's going to be a lot of back and forth. Mariota's expected to start, there's a chance Jaden Daniels is back, but the chance is low. If Mariota's as good as he was versus the best defense in the league, I think he's going to do great against the Colts.
1: I have the Colts as the 32nd best defense in the league, actually.
0: Perfect. I mean, so. I had the Seahawks as the first. I mean, so,
1: if
0: you can perform against the best defense, you can perform against the worst. So, honestly, this might be a really fun game, high scoring. Start all the guys you would want to start last week. You know, I think you're going to see a lot of McLaurin Diggs in that game. I mean, looking at the other two games we had mentioned, how do you feel about Eagles versus Rams next week, bouncing off that bad loss to Case Keenum?
1: I think this is where we're going to see who the Eagles are as a team, and it's where you're going to see a lot of, like, who you want on your team in the future, because this is a really big game. The coaches on the Eagles side, you know, Sirianni, he's gonna scheme the ball to the guys who he trusts the most, I think. So we're gonna start to see who he trusts. Saquon has historically dominated the Rams. I think in the playoffs a couple of years ago, he put up like 200 yards.
0: Yeah, that run in the snow where he was hitting his helmet, that was so cool.
1: Yeah, that was beautiful. But I think we're going to see a good Saquon game. I think we see a breakout from him. He's had the efficiency. He just hasn't had the targets, and he hasn't had the rushing attempts. But when you play a team like the Rams, you're going to have to go back to what you know, which is run the ball with Saquon.
0: Absolutely. I don't think this is a team built for the pass game, not because of Hurts, just because of the nature of the team. You know, I think if Hurts finds his footing, he might make something happen. I think this is a game where, like, you know, it could be a back and forth, but I worry a little bit about the Eagles personally. And then, yeah, I mean, like, for example, the Rams held Broncos run D and the 49ers run D really strongly in both of their losses. So, like, even in these back and forth games, they're not running the ball. So I think the Eagles have to win through the air, honestly, if they're going to do something. Because, you know, obviously handoff to Saquon works against the Rams in theory. But if you can stop Christian McCaffrey and a Broncos team that's built around the run, I think it's going to be, it's going to have to be a really impressive Saquon game if he's going to do good. And do you want to get into this, you know, this weird Chicago Jets game that we're going to see next week?
1: Yeah, what are your thoughts on that?
0: I mean, I wouldn't be surprised if it's another shootout, kind of like the Commanders-Colts game. These are similar tiers of teams. If, you know, Williams is still going to be sidelined, so it seems like Keenum is keeping the job from Tyson Bagent, who is still in concussion protocol. So, like, I like the guys I did last week. I think it's a similar kind of defense. And I think I'm going to talk more about the Jets later, but that I think this game is another game that is going to have high value. You're going to see a lot of overs.
1: Mm-hmm.
0: You want to get into this Bills-Chargers game now?
1: I have in my notes, Herbert and Allen suck.
0: That's exactly what I wrote in my notes. You know, Allen played horribly. Bills had 5 turnovers in this game, and Herbert only capitalized 13 points. I mean, I watched this game live. It was awful. You know, sitting in a Buffalo Wild Wings, I was watching Josh Allen in the corner of my eye just like terrorize the Bills, you know.
1: Throw interception after interception,
0: awful.
1: Fumble after fumble.
0: So many bad choices. And
1: Justin Herbert still didn't win.
0: I think this shows like how good this Chargers defense is and how bad this offense is. There's no reason the Bills should have won this game. I think the Chargers are a really bad football team. I'm out on everyone. There's no one on this team I want to start. I don't know about you.
1: I mean, I think if you have Hampton, you have to start him anyway, because it's unlikely you have, like, you drafted Hampton pretty high. It's unlikely you have a running back that's good enough to start over him.
0: Especially with the way running backs are this year.
1: Regardless, I'm still not starting Hampton this week.
0: Neither am I. I know we had this conversation. We'll probably talk about it later, but are we both benching him for Braylon Allen this week?
1: In fact, Braylon Allen and RJ Harvey, I both have outperforming Hampton this week.
0: I don't hate that at all. I think against Seattle, like, nothing's going to happen. Bills versus Pats next week. How do we feel?
1: I think this could be a Josh Allen bounce back game. He's playing, you know, I think he always plays the Patriots pretty decently. I think the most interesting part of this equation is Drake May. You know, is he gonna?
0: Yeah.
1: Is the Super Bowl, not Super Bowl, Super Bowl run hangover gonna dissipate by week 4, or is he just gonna suck forever?
0: I mean, yeah, the first thing I have in my notes here, it's in all caps, looks bad. You know, we're seeing him miss routine throws. He's awful decision-making. His completion percentage is worse than it's been in the other 2 years he's been in the league. Through 3 weeks, he has 1 touchdown and 6 picks.
1: Yeah.
0: You know, I guess you could make the excuse that no A.J. Brown right now is a part of this, but Romeo Doubs on this team should still be an upgrade from the shenanigans that was the wide receiver core last year. You know, it seems like he has no chemistry with this team. I'm seeing headlines. There's been some discourse on whether there's a rift between him and Mike Vrabel, which wouldn't surprise me after Vrabel's offseason nonsense. But, you know, I think he's playing scared. Kind of what I said about Hurts, but to a much larger extent. I think it's bad for wide receivers and running backs. You know, they're not moving the ball at all. I mean, you looked pathetic against the Jags. Like, the pass word looks so bad. No one can get the ball, because if Drake May is just going to throw an incompletion or a pick every play, you can't even run it. There's no upside there. I don't know about what you think.
1: I mean, yeah, I think he's not going to be this bad. It's impossible for him to be this bad for the rest of his career, or even for the rest of this season. You know, I don't think this is the game Drake May bounces back. I think Buffalo's defense is not bad, like, by any means. I think, if anything, Drake May needs to sit on your bench until he proves that he can be reliable. You can't go off name value for him. You can't go off his ADP. I mean, I'm sure if he's on your team, he was drafted high, but he just can't. He's just not reliable, and he's not good, frankly.
0: I 100% agree. I think that's exactly where I have him. Is there a chance where he bounces back against the Bills? Maybe. You know, maybe he has this big game where he remembers he was the MVP runner-up last year, and that he should be really good against an in-division team, but will that happen? Probably not. Maybe in a week I'm biting my words, and Drake May threw for 300 yards, but that's really ridiculous. I mean, if we're talking about, like, some disappointments, this 49ers team is not a disappointment, but their injuries are yet again. You know, that electrical substation is really striking again for this team, especially on their defense. Oh, any thoughts on that?
1: Yeah, I mean, Nick Bosa is out for the time being. Dre Greenlaw also, I think he had a stinger in the last game.
0: Yeah, it's a quad / Achilles injury they have him listed as, so questionable for next week. Jack Jones, too, their corner. James Thompson, their defensive tackle. Romello Height, their backup defensive end. And, yeah, as you said, the biggest loss is definitely Nick Bosa and Drake Greenlaw. Nick Bosa missing significant time. I mean, we're also seeing two of their starting wide receivers injured. Mike Evans is week-to-week with a rib and a hip injury. And DeMarcus Robinson has a high ankle sprain, so he's out 3 to 6 weeks. And Trent Williams with a stinger. He's day-to-day. He got carted off for a neck stinger in, like, a Caleb Williams fashion. I don't know if you saw that. It was pretty ridiculous.
1: To be fair, he is around 40 years old.
0: He is old, but, like, you're Trent Williams, so I don't know. I think the takeaways from this team, though, is that Purdy still looks awesome. I wasn't someone that's ever been high on Purdy. I think I am now. You know, he's making the most out of this really bad situation. He has the 49ers at 3-0. He has 9 touchdowns and 1 pick, and it's not like CMC is putting up elite numbers. Christian McCaffrey is still playing like a top 15 back, but not like a top 3 back like we're used to seeing. I like the future of the 49ers and all three people on this roster that are healthy every week. So, you know, if Brock Purdy, Christian McCaffrey, and George Kittle can play good football, then they're still going to win games.
1: Yeah.
0: And Debo back on this team, so I guess it's like 2024 again. Yeah. You want to transition to these Jets? We were talking about them a little earlier.
1: Yeah, a lot of, again, injuries to key players. Breece Hall out, I believe, 1 to 3 weeks. So he's definitely not playing this week. And then Garrett Wilson did luck out. He's not going to miss any significant time with the concussion. That was a bad hit.
0: It was a scary hit. As a Garrett Wilson owner watching that game, I was worried for a bit. But he seems like he's playing next week.
1: Upcoming, I like A.D. Mitchell. I think he's been getting a lot of targets recently. Along with that, I like Geno Smith. I think if you need a reliable quarterback, I think Geno Smith on the Jets is that reliable quarterback.
0: That's not ridiculous to say that. So I play in a Superflex QB premium league, meaning that I start two quarterbacks and they put up more points per week than other positions. And with Baker Mayfield getting hurt, I'm actually starting Geno this week. I mean, Adonai Mitchell still has that finger injury. I think you're right. He's going to get those targets when he comes back.
1: I don't believe he's going to play this week.
0: No, I think we're going to see all the targets go to Garrett Wilson.
1: Mm-hmm.
0: You know, especially because Mason Taylor is still hurt. Obviously, Kenyon Sadiq is a great surprise for this team. Oregon legend had a really cool diving catch into the end zone last week. But I still think we're going to see majority of the targets go to Garrett Wilson. How do we feel about this running back room without Breece?
1: That's why I think I don't love Garrett Wilson this week. I don't love any of the passing game. Who I do like is Braylon Allen out of this Jets offense.
0: Yeah, absolutely. I mean, that's the guy we're both starting over at Hampton this week. I have him really high. I think there's a chance we're going to see Isaiah Davis touches too, but I'm expecting a big Allen week. They're not really a committee back kind of team.
1: Mm-hmm.
0: You know, when Breece is in, obviously he's really talented, but like, they just gave it to Breece, and then when he's hurt, they typically just play the Braylon Allen show.
1: I also think just this Bears defense is able to typically shut down you know, bad passing offenses.
0: Yeah.
1: And this isn't, like, I mean, I like Geno Smith, but I don't like Geno Smith that much.
0: Exactly. You know? Yeah, and you're playing against one of the worst passing defenses last week. I 100% agree. I think this might be a really big Braylon Allen week. You know, and when we're talking about, like, these injured running backs, I think there's no better place to go than the Dolphins. Devon Achane is out for the year. He tore his ACL. What does this mean for this offense?
1: I mean, the offense wasn't good anyway, so, I mean, it doesn't matter to me. But from a fantasy standpoint, I think if you're looking for a Dolphins running back to pick up in hopes that he gets a lot of touches, Jalen Wright, I think, is definitely the answer over Ollie Gordon.
0: Okay, I have the opposite. I want you to tell me why.
1: In preseason, Jalen Wright outsnapped Ollie Gordon. Last year, I think it was week 14, Achane missed a week, and Jalen Wright also outsnapped him, outcarried him, out-targeted him. I think he just fits what the Dolphins are trying to do. Even as they've lost Mike McDaniels, I think they've kept a similar identity in their offense. They like fast guys. They like fast guys out of the backfield. Jalen Wright runs a 4.240. Ollie Gordon just doesn't have that speed. So I think we're going to see Wright get a lot more production.
0: That's interesting. For me, you know, I think you're right that Jalen Wright's the proven backup. You know, he has a year on Gordon in this offense. But honestly, I just have Ollie Gordon as the more talented guy. I think Jalen Wright's faster, but I think Ollie Gordon's a better overall running back. You know, if he didn't get injured his senior year of college, I think we'd be singing a really different tune. He was kind of the Heisman expected candidate going into that season before he got injured in 2025. You know, he's actually a college football 25 legend if anyone's played that game. His spin move was elite. You know, in these scenarios, I'm always the guy to say start the talent. And I think the talent's in Gordon. I think you're right that Wright might get more carries, but I worry that he'll do less with them than Ollie Gordon might.
1: Yeah, but Ollie Gordon's just a non-factor, frankly, in the receiving game. I mean, he doesn't catch passes. And this Dolphins, I think, I agree with you that you play the talent, but in this case, I don't think the Dolphins are going to play the talent. So, you know, I mean, I do agree, Ollie Gordon in a vacuum is a better running back than Jalen Wright, but I just think it doesn't matter with how this Dolphins running back room is. Although, Jalen Wright, he is hurt right now. He's going to play, I believe, but he's not going to play, like, the amount of snaps he typically would. So, I think if Ollie Gordon can put together a really good game, or next two games, he could easily take this lead running back role. But it all relies on how he plays this week and next week.
0: I think that's 100% true. I think a lot of this is stemming on the short term. Is there a world where Ollie Gordon plays really bad this week, and Jalen Wright takes that position? Absolutely. You know, I think obviously Jalen Wright got hurt right after Achane got hurt, which was really unfortunate. So it's hard to really say who would have split the carries last week. You know, with Ollie Gordon ended up carrying the ball 17 times just because he had to, because there was no one else. But yeah, I think it's going to be up to if he can prove himself. Otherwise, Jalen Wright is the guy. I don't hate that. We're going to go to break real quick, and then when we're back, we're going to go into a buy-sell section. This is Final Fantasy Football on WXVU. Thank you for listening.
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3: 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Thank you, Villanova Radio. V891 The Roar.
0: Ladies and gentlemen, welcome back to Final Fantasy Football on WXVU. My name is Leo Grimolia, and in the booth with me, as always, is Zach Zellman. We just broke down a lot of last week and these teams and what we can expect for next week. We're now going to the buy-sell category. Zach, who's the first guy you got?
1: My first buy is Drake London. His value is obviously high right now, but it's only going to get higher. We see with Michael Penix, he averages about 20 points a game in his career, and he even broke that last week. What was it, 10, targets, 10 receptions, 200-something yards.
0: He looked phenomenal.
1: He looked amazing. And I think he's only going to get more valuable as the year goes on. He just, him and Michael Penix have such a connection. You know what I mean?
0: Yeah, like, you think that production's going to continue through the whole season?
1: Yeah, I think there's, I almost like to say there's no universe it doesn't continue through the end of the season.
0: Yeah, I think as long as Penix keeps playing as well as he did, I think we're going to continue to see that. I don't hate that at all. My first guy I have is Brock Bowers.
1: Yeah.
0: I mean, it's the same kind of thing as Drake London. He's just really good at football. I think I have him as tight end one right now, obviously.
1: Mm-hmm.
0: You know, he just came back from injury, and he performed like he's been playing all season for all 3 weeks.
1: Yeah, my only concern with that is, what do you have to give up to get Brock Bowers? It is a lot.
0: That's 100%. I think it's for guys like me who had to make a trade off of Kyle Pitts this past week, where we're really just like, I'm willing to sell maybe some of my bench to just try to get that position a little higher. I just think at the end of the day, he looks really good. Kirk Cousins looks really good, which is, again, like the Case Keenum thing, not something I thought I'd say in 2026 as we go into October, but Kirk Cousins looks great. It's Kirktober now. I think good things for this Raiders offense. They're 3-0, and I don't see them slowing down. Who's your next guy, Zach?
1: My next guy is Matthew Golden.
0: Absolutely, I have him too. Tell me why, though.
1: Led the Packers in targets week 3, and he leads them on the year with 12 last week and 30 on the year, respectively. This is a high-powered offense. I mean, I'm not a big Jordan Love guy, but, you know, he is a good quarterback, and
0: he's startable if you have to.
1: If you have to. But, you know, I just think there's so many good weapons. Tucker Kraft, Matthew Golden, Christian Watson. It wouldn't shock me if Matthew Golden ends the year like wide receiver 15, wide receiver 20. He just gets so many targets. Him and Christian Watson are a great duo that play like opposite of each other.
0: Yeah.
1: You know what I mean? Obviously, you prefer to have Christian Watson, but I think there's nobody who in their right minds is selling Christian Watson right now.
0: Oh, definitely not. You know, I think I'm going to kind of sing the same tune here. I can't even play devil's advocate. Dontavion Wicks and Romeo Doubs are gone. And Jaden Reed is always hurt for this team.
1: Mm-hmm.
0: And clearly they can't run the ball until Josh Jacobs comes back in a few weeks. So besides Christian Watson,
1: do we have an accurate timeline on when Jacobs comes back?
0: I believe it's between week 6 and week 8. But honestly, that just means that they're going to throw to two guys, and those two guys are going to be Christian Watson and Matt Golden. Yeah, I think I have Jacobs coming back around week 6 to week 8, which means that we're going to get still another 3 to 4 weeks of a bunch of shenanigans in this running game that really just not even worth thinking about anymore.
1: Yeah, they're just really bad.
0: Yeah, there's no talent there. All right, Zach, my next guy I have in the buy category is Jalen Waddle.
1: Really?
0: Yeah, this is funny because we've had some conversations about Jalen Waddle in the past. First, we were really low on him, then we were higher on him, and then we kind of settled somewhere in the middle. You know, I think it's kind of an emotional roller coaster for us, but I'm kind of confident he's going to continue to get this high target share he's received these past 2 weeks. I think Bo Nix is really comfortable with him. Sean Payton's learning how to put him into this offense. He's getting the targets, he's getting the looks, and he's getting open. I think he's turning into the wide receiver one on this team. I don't think there's a world where Cortland Sutton regains that role. I know we had this conversation, I think, last week or 2 weeks ago, but I think it's coming true where Jalen Waddle's the guy.
1: Mm-hmm.
0: I think there's some managers that you can convince he's not that good right now and that this is a fluke and that he's going to go back to being the number two with Sutton. I don't hate his value where you can buy him, especially with the upside he gives.
1: Speaking of Cortland Sutton, what's going on with him?
0: Yeah, he's actually in my sell category. You know, I kind of worry about him a little bit. His yards are dipping. He's not getting the looks. He's not getting the targets. I don't have his snap shares or his what percentage he's open at, but from what I've seen, I just don't think Bo Nix looks his way as much.
1: I mean, he is still getting targets. I mean, this past week, Jalen Waddle didn't have a good week this past week, frankly. 2 receptions for 10 yards. That can't happen.
0: No, yeah. I just think that's why I'm saying buy him right now. I don't think that continues, you know? He's really up and down, but I feel like he's going to kind of settle out somewhere way higher.
1: I would tend to disagree with you there. I think Cortland Sutton, he shared an equal amount of targets with Waddle. He outsnapped him. And then on those equal targets, he got 46 yards and 3 receptions, which isn't great. But, you know, also this Broncos offense just until the fourth quarter, you know, they were playing like...
0: It's a big question mark. This team is still a little concerning for me.
1: Mm-hmm.
0: You know, I think we're seeing the same problem every year where Bo Nix has rollout right syndrome. I don't know. I worry a little bit.
1: Mm-hmm.
0: I think we can go through one more guy, and then I got to take a quick break, and then we'll be back. My last guy is Dalton Kincaid.
4: Really?
0: Yeah, I mean, I just made a major trade for Dalton Kincaid in the league this week because I was a Kyle Pitts owner. He was the guy I wanted to replace. He leads his team by a mile with 2.72 half PPR points per target, meaning every time he gets target, that's at least 2.7 points on your team. That's really nice. He's efficient. Allen likes him. Even when Allen plays bad, he likes him. You know, I think he's just the guy.
1: He's just big.
0: He's just big, and Dalton Knox isn't that good. Mm-hmm. And who the heck else does Allen throw to? DJ Moore sometimes when he feels like it.
1: And when DJ Moore's not hurt, which he consistently is.
0: Yeah. Yeah, I just think Kincaid's honestly the two in this team, and he's plays tight end.
1: Mm.
0: I don't know how you feel about that.
1: I definitely like Kincaid, but that's more out of the fact that if Josh Allen has a tight end, I like him, you know?
0: Oh, 100%. And he's been the long-term tight end for that team. All right, we're going to take a quick break, and then we'll be back in around 30 seconds. We're going to go through the rest of the buy category into the sell.
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0: Ladies and gentlemen, welcome back to Final Fantasy Football on WXVU. We're talking about some buys and sells for week four, and we just got done talking about Dalton Kincaid. Yeah. Zach, who else do you have for me?
1: You know, speaking of become what you are not yet, like the commercial finished off with, Josh Downs has not been playing great to start the season, but I can see a big year out of him. I mean, we're not going to see Alec Pierce back, at least fully healthy for a minute. I have it that he is on IR right now.
0: I have that too. Yeah, and I think Daniel Jones looks good again. You know, we saw Daniel Jones with a dip after that injury, and he kind of had a slow start. He has a pick in every game, but he's consistently getting the ball downfield. You know, a little worse against this Ravens team and against the Texans, obviously, but against the Chiefs, he looked really good. He put up the most yards he's put up. Every week so far, he's put up more yards than last, and those yards are going to Josh Downs, so I like that. Yeah.
1: Speaking of his schedule so far this year, I mean, what the heck, NFL? You know what I mean?
0: Yeah, it's
1: rough. You're gonna start the year off with Baltimore, Houston, and Kansas City.
0: They're bullying the guy that's coming off injury. You know, it's just
1: coming off
0: rough.
1: A torn Achilles.
0: Which is one of the harder injuries to come off for as a QB, just because you need that both back foot and front foot to get the ball down.
1: We saw Aaron Rodgers. He's been terrible since that.
0: Yeah, I mean, he's coming back a little bit this year, but that year right after he came back, and even the second year, was really rough. Mm-hmm. So yeah, I don't mind the Josh Downs call. I think he's one of these fringe guys where he's going to be kind of boom or bust.
1: Yeah, he's definitely a streamer, but he plays for a team with the 32nd best defense in the league, as we reiterated earlier in the Seahawks game. Like, they're going to be throwing the ball a lot. Daniel Jones gets the ball downfield. I've never been big on him, but, you know, he gets the ball downfield at least, and there's no one but Alec Pierce in this offense that can catch those. We actually haven't seen much out of Tyler Warren this year, so.
0: No, yeah, absolutely. I kind of have him the exact same way. Like, he's one of these guys that just, once he gets the ball, he's going to go downfield, and he goes deep every play. Daniel Jones likes going deep. He's the one on this team. I think he's a no-brainer, especially with Alec Pierce out, even though they just paid him. Like, Josh Downs is the guy right now, and he's on a kind of a prove-it mentality, I think, to try to keep this job.
1: Speaking of Tyler Warren, what are your thoughts on him? I'm seeing, if we're talking about sells, I can definitely see him being a sell-high guy for me.
0: Tell me why.
1: I mean, if you take out his touchdowns, he's averaging about 11 points per game, I believe. Maybe.
0: Yeah.
1: Actually, no, I think it's 9.
0: Yeah, I mean, I think what makes me think the other way is that he had 10 targets last week. You know, he went 9 mm-hmm. for 10, 55 yards. Obviously, he's kind of touchdown dependent, but I think a lot of tight ends are. You know, unless you're talking about Bowers or Kincaid or McBride, I think most of these tight ends are going to be guys you just hope get targets. Mm-hmm. And the best thing for a team with a bad defense is a lot of targets for the receivers.
1: Yeah, my only thing, he did get 10 targets, but that's against a Houston defense that doesn't allow Daniel Jones to go deep and doesn't allow for an elite run game. So you're just kind of sitting in that middle area, and he's going to get those targets. As the season goes on, I think a lot of those Warren targets, you know, Daniel Jones is going to get more aggressive, and they're going to go to Alec Pierce and Josh Downs.
0: Yeah, I mean, yeah, I guess you see that because when you see a kind of worse defense with the Kansas City Chiefs, not that they're bad, but that they're just not the same tier as Houston. I mean, he went 6 for 7, 21 yards and a touchdown. That means that that's entirely touchdown dependent. 21 yards is 2.1 points. If you're in PPR, that's still, what, 9 points mm-hmm. with 6 receptions. Half PPR, that's nothing. You know, you're at 5 points. It's just, yeah, I think he's very touchdown dependent, but I still don't hate him, especially with Alec Pierce out. Long term, I say maybe sell. Maybe he's like a week 7, week 8 guy right before those like sell deadlines and fantasy leagues where I'm saying sell him. Yeah. But right now, I'm pretty comfortable with him.
1: Okay, I see it.
0: I got like one final buy guy in my category, at least, and it's Zach Charbonnet.
1: Yeah. Especially, I mean, in some leagues, he might be a waiver pickup.
0: Yeah, you know, I think
1: in less advanced leagues.
0: Otherwise, he's just sitting on someone's IR somewhere, and mm-hmm. Jadarian Price looks bad. I think people are more willing to sell on injured players. So I think you can get him for a discount, especially considering he's going to be the RB1 kind of guy.
1: Yeah.
0: He's a guy that you can honestly sneak into a package deal and get really good value for him in a 2-for-2 if you're going for mm-hmm. someone else in their team. And just kind of pretend that Charbonnet is like a little added bonus, especially if you're seeing like a less experienced manager. You know, the more detailed your leagues go and the more confidence these managers have, it's going to be harder to get him. But I think for a lot of people, Charbonnet is a no-brainer. In my first guy in the sell category, I have Khalif Raymond.
1: I'm so with you. Tell me why.
0: I'll tell you why. He's wide receiver 12 in the NFL right now. That means his value is super high. He's in the Jalen Coker kind of range of guy that is not that good, but is doing really well. You know, do I think there's talent there? Maybe, but I don't think he's wide receiver 12. I don't even think he's the second best wide receiver on this team. I have Odunze and Burden as better than him. You know, I just think he's a guy that you can sell now for really good value. I think he has had 3 good weeks in a row, meaning that he has really high trade value. You know, he looks really consistent if someone's checking the numbers. And I just think you can get a better guy. There's even a world where you can trade him and get Matt Golden or get kind of a guy like that, mm-hmm. where I think it's going to be beneficial for you long term.
1: Yeah. The first guy in my sales, I have Emeka Egbuka for the Buccaneers.
0: Absolutely. I mean, we're going to talk about the Bucs right after this. But, yeah, I mean, he's looked really slow so far. I mean, I have him listed as someone who you should bench until he kind of proves himself.
1: I mean, he already wasn't good, and now Baker Mayfield is out, and we're seeing Jalen Daniels.
0: Yeah, I mean, I'm going to talk more about Daniels in a bit, but I'm not 100% sold on him. I think it's going to be really interesting. I think you want to bench all these Bucs guys mm-hmm. until Daniels has a week under his belt, and you see what he can do. But yeah, it wouldn't be crazy to sell him. I worry that you're selling really low. I think this is the worst Egbuka's value can get on the year. It won't get worse mm-hmm. than this. He's putting up, like, as an Egbuka owner, he's putting up nothing.
1: I think it could get worse, honestly. Because at least there's the name value right now.
0: Yeah.
1: You might lose that at some point.
0: I think
1: that's
0: true.
1: The year, I mean, like, week 3 he had 9 targets, but even then he didn't really convert it into much. He was scoring touchdowns last year, and he's not scoring touchdowns this year because the Bucs offense isn't good.
0: Yeah, no, we're not good, and we expected to be a top 3 team offensively in the NFL, and we're just not that team. And yeah, he just looks slow to start. My only caveat on selling him right now is just that I think he is low and that there's a chance he gets better. You know, I just feel like you can't get much for him. And even though it's a lot of its name value, like, he is a talented wide receiver who had a really good rookie season. And I just think there's a chance he bounced back in this second section of the year that we're going into with these kind of like mm-hmm. this week 4 to week 8 where we're really in crunch time now.
1: Yeah, I can see that. A bigger sell for me is David Montgomery.
0: Absolutely. Tell me why.
1: He's only seen 15 more snaps than Woody Marks on the year. And in the attempts he gets, he averages 2.7 yards per carry. That is terrible. That is almost as bad as Quinshon Judkins, who is on one of the worst offenses I've ever seen.
0: Yeah.
1: And his average is completely inflated on the year because he had a 3-touchdown performance against the Bills to start it. I think it's best to get off him before he continues these, you know, games where he's just going to give you like 6 or 7 points. He doesn't really get that much. Or, frankly, Woody Marks takes this backfield as the younger, more explosive option. I mean, David Montgomery is just slow.
0: I mean, yeah, and then if we're talking about that kind of thing I said earlier about the play the talent, if the Texans are going to play like that, then Woody Marks is going to get the ball more. I mean, as you said, like, Woody Marks is getting the ball more these last 2 weeks compared to week one. They're seeing what he can do. He had kind of a rocky first year. He was kind of a fantasy terrorist last year for me, at least. But I think, yeah, as he gets more comfortable in this offense, you're going to see a lot less Monty and a lot more Woody Marks.
1: Mm-hmm.
0: I have two running backs that we can go through real quick. And then we're going to, let's go through the Bucks, and then we should just do a quick Thursday Night Football breakdown.
1: Yeah.
0: My two running backs are Hampton and Jadarian Price.
1: Yep, I have the exact same two.
0: Yeah, I mean, for Hampton, real quick, snap share is turning down 42% week three. He's not getting the ball. He's getting stopped. He's playing against Seattle this week. He has name value. He's an RB1 in this team. If you need him, keep him.
1: Is there a world he's just too low to sell right now, though?
0: Yes, and I think that's the same with Price, where these guys are at the lowest value they can be at the year. They look really bad. Maybe he's a hold guy. I know you have a couple hold guys, but
1: I have Hampton as one of my holds, actually.
0: That's interesting.
1: I think his value just, I don't think it can get worse than, you know, it is right now. Like, he had a 41% snap share, but even then, he's getting the carries for this offense. I think there's no way this Chargers offense stays this bad for the entire year. I think they have to win a game, and when you win games, Hampton's going to be a lot better when you win games as the, you know, typical workhorse and goal line back.
0: I think that's absolutely true. I wouldn't mind, and I know we both said we're benching for Braylon Allen this week, which is kind of funny in concept, but yeah, I think he's a guy that you might want to just keep on your roster and hold. You know, if someone thinks he's going to bounce back, try to maybe sell him. But it's really up to the value you can get. And same with Price.
1: Price, his value definitely can get worse.
0: Yeah, I mean, he does nothing. He fumbles the ball. Mike McDonald doesn't like him. You know, they put in Emmanuel Wilson last week. That's embarrassing. Emmanuel Wilson is bad at football, and he outperformed you.
1: George Helani is also bad at football.
0: Yes.
1: You know?
0: Yeah, it's just not a good look for him, especially with Charbonnet coming back.
1: Yeah, he's practicing
0: next week. There's no hold question for Jadarian Price. You sell him now if you can. Once Charbonnet is back, it's over. I think real quick to get into the Bucks, just kind of the breakdown. I'm a Bucks fan, so for me, Baker Mayfield is injured for 3 weeks. He has a thumb fracture. That means our rookie undrafted quarterback from Kentucky, Jalen Daniels, the dual threat, is playing. Not Jaden, Jalen, J-A-L-O-N, who plays kind of similarly, but a little bit bigger. He famously said in his first interview, you, quote, can't be the thermometer, you have to be the thermostat, end quote. I have no idea what that means. I don't think anyone does, but I'm kind of sold on him because of that. I think that's really funny.
1: It's a really great quote.
0: It's a really great quote. I don't know what it means, but maybe we'll see him really set the temperature or something in Tampa this week. You know, I would say with these kind of quarterbacks, it wouldn't be crazy to bench everyone except Irving. I think we're kind of trending in that category anyway because Baker didn't look good at all, and all these receivers aren't putting up numbers.
1: I have the exact same thing in my notes. Every Buck you have should be on your bench other than Bucky Irving.
0: Especially against this Packers team that can't stop the run. You know, we saw them against Drake London. They just couldn't stop him at all.
1: Micah Parsons still
0: hurt. You know, I'm almost excited to see if Daniels can give this team more production because, you know, the alternative is Baker Mayfield, who once he signs a contract, I guess he forgets he plays in the NFL and he starts playing like a college QB. And we're only one game away from first in the division and we're 0-3. So that's the kind of division we play in. You know, I'm not scared that much.
1: There's that one meme that's like, thank God I'm the only good team in this terrible division.
0: And it's all four of them.
1: And it's all four teams thinking
0: they're
1: the good one.
0: They're all bad. You know, there's a lot of weird upside for a lot of these teams, but they're all not that good at football. They're just good at fantasy. And speaking of that, of actual football, I think I'm going to do a quick Thursday Night Football breakdown, and then we're going to wrap it up. You okay with that, Zach?
1: Yeah, absolutely.
0: Okay. Today marks the beginning of a stretch where there's either a D1 football game or an NFL game every day for the next 61 games. So even with midterm week coming up for us, it's crunch time, guys. Little details to go into this game. Steelers are 3-16 on Thursday Night Football road games since the 1970 merger, and against divisional opponents, they're 0-9. So if you're going based off historical trends and statistics, which you shouldn't, they'll have to beat a Browns team that has somehow won 9 straight Thursday Night home games. And whoever wins this game will head into week 5 at least tied for the AFC North lead, because both teams right now are sitting at 2-1, shockingly. How the Steelers can win. I just wrote down, if the Browns don't score, they win. You know, the Browns are averaging the 266 yards per game, which is the third lowest in the NFL.
1: I mean, even if the Browns don't score, I can see a way the Steelers finish with negative points, and you know, this becomes a Browns win.
0: Yeah. I think it really rests on the shoulders of the Steelers defense here. You know, there's defense that already had 6 turnovers this year, but they just traded away Joey Porter Jr. to the Cowboys.
1: Yeah.
0: Which happened while everyone was sleeping. Yeah, that was really remarkable. The Cowboys have no picks now, which is kind of funny.
1: But also the Cowboys, I mean.
0: But that's a great addition.
1: Joey Porter, I mean, he was the best cornerback in the league like a few years ago.
0: Absolutely. And for a second round pick and a fifth round pick, I don't hate it. I think this is a weird trade for the Steelers. But hopefully they're confident enough in this defense that they can keep holding it, you know. If Watson kind of comes back to earth tonight and off that massage table and realizes who he is, he's going to turn the ball over. So I think it could be a bad recipe for the Browns. That's kind of the game script the Steelers are hoping for. Whereas with Cleveland...
1: This is an ugly game.
0: It's gross. It's honestly even hard to find the right numbers for this game. Like, what do you see that's actually worthwhile of noting? But what I wrote down is, you know, they won 2 games so far in basically the same way. Their defense keeps them in it because they have an elite defense, and then their offense, like, locks in like they're prime Tom Brady in the fourth quarter and they score. Yeah. You know, it's not a great formula. It's shaky. It's why they lost their only loss, but it could work tonight. The Steelers offense is sluggish. Mm-hmm. You know, the Browns aren't super productive, but could definitely outpace the Steelers team if their defense keeps them in it. Again, it's a question of these defenses. These are both good defenses. The AFC North is known for these gritty, kind of annoying to watch football games, especially the Steelers specifically. With the Browns being annoying to watch just because they're typically bad. But you know, I think these defenses are going to keep the teams in it. I think we might see one of these defenses kind of crumble for just a couple plays, and I think that's going to be the difference here. Mm-hmm. In the fourth quarter, Watson has the highest quarterback rating of anyone in the league right now with 148.4. That is almost a perfect passer rating. He's gone 20 for 25 with 253 yards and 3 touchdowns in the fourth quarter. I don't know what it is that he's doing that is so good, but he's just performing at a level he hasn't performed at since he was on the Texans. Since he signed one of the worst contracts in NFL history, that's all guaranteed. But
1: I watched a YouTube video about that. I think it was that the Deshaun Watson deal is like measurably one of the 3 worst deals in human history.
0: Yes, I mean, I know week one I mentioned that he cost twice as much as the Alaska deal with America did.
1: Yeah,
0: even
1: that's adjusting for inflation.
0: Adjusted for inflation, so he's a really expensive man.
1: I think the video sucks. I watched said. What was the World War One? The Treaty of Versailles. That was the worst deal.
0: And then number two is the Deshaun Watson contract.
1: Yeah,
0: that sounds about right.
1: I think you can't put him on par with Hitler yet.
0: No, but I think in a couple weeks we might get there.
1: Yeah.
0: You know, if you can't watch this whole game, I'd say tune into the fourth quarter. We might see a 13-13 game. I like the unders tonight. You know, I think there's going to be some nice defensive plays. It could be a weird Jaylen Warren type of night.
1: Yeah, that's who I have started. I say if you have anyone on the Steelers or Browns other than their defenses, I think Jaylen Warren can start and maybe Harold Fannin can start. That's only because I doubt you have a better option than Harold Fannin.
0: Yeah, especially with that Browns secondary. It's just hard to challenge them, you know, especially if you're old man Aaron Rodgers with an injured wide receiver core. No Michael Pittman right now. And with Rico Dowdle hurt and not playing tonight, that means it's just going to be the Jaylen Warren show. On the Browns side, I'm not confident with anyone. You know, you always say, like, maybe Judkins will have a good game, but that Steelers D-line isn't great. I think at the end of the day, I think we're going to see the Steelers win by 3 in a game where there's going to be a lot of running and a lot of defenses. You know, I don't even hate, like, a 16-13 kind of score. I think it's going to be a weird game like that. There's a 38.5 line I'm seeing. I take the under.
1: Yeah, I mean, in their last 5 games, the Browns have won 3 of them, actually, but no team has gone over 20, except for in one of the games, and in 4 out of those 5 games, the team scored less than 15 points.
0: It's just not a good formula. It's going to be a weird game tonight. I'm honestly not, I mean, I'm looking forward to watching because it's the NFL, but I'm not, honestly.
1: I'll be watching the Phillies.
0: We'll be watching the Phillies. I'll have the Steelers on in the corner of our dorm room. And yeah, do you have anything else to say, or are we calling it a wrap?
1: Go Phils.
0: Yeah, go Phils, and that's final. Thank you for listening to Final Fantasy Football on WXVU, everybody. We'll see you next week, Thursday at 5:30.
1: Yeah.

0: 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The Morning Roar is Villanova's weekly morning talk show, heard every Friday at 9 a.m. Hear engaging conversation and interviews with members of the local Villanova community. 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
2: Ugh. I'm setting another timer for 30 minutes. Ugh, I'm so tired. What time is it? Ah, I have to go to class!
0: Have you ever woken up from a nap like this? Here's some advice, backed by research, to take naps that help you wake up refreshed and sleep at night without trouble. Number one, keep naps short. Naps should only be 15 to 30 minutes long. Number two, optimal napping time is between 1 and 4 p.m., but find a time that works for you. Number three, nap in a quiet, dark, and cool environment without distractions. That means no phones.
3: Really? No phones?
0: Correct, no phones. Now you can feel more rested during those tough work weeks.
3: Happy catnapping, Wildcats. And remember, don't sleep on sleep. 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

Oh, right. I'm not late to the show. You're late to the show. What are you talking about? Hello, everyone. My name is Ryan Stout. This is Musically Inclined, and today I am by myself. My co-host, Sarah, is not here today. And today I'm all by myself because she is studying, which I say to that. I don't know if you could hear that, but that was a disappointment sound that I played. Anyway. So, I thought today what we would play is some songs that I had downloaded a ton of songs, a lot of nostalgic stuff, a lot of stuff that I used to listen to back in middle school, a bunch of stuff that I loved, just when I was younger. It's mostly rap. A lot of it is rap. And I really, really, why I loved it, was just because I was just so into that stuff, at that time. And I was just so into that era. And I think that era was just so popular at that time. So, enough talking. Let's get into it. We're going to start with Juice WRLD, who I went to his concert for, his Death Race for Love tour, with Ski Mask the Slump God, who opened for him, as well as Matt Ox, who also opened for him. This was back, oh my gosh, this was a very long time ago. This was a lot of fun to go. His show was a lot of fun, and this was his Goodbye and Good Riddance album. And at this time, there were a lot of classics on this. Lucid Dreams, which is his most popular song, I think. If you're not counting the songs that came out after he passed. What else? There is Wasted. There is Black and White, which we are going to play, which I'm going to play for you now. Yeah. So Black and White is one of my favorites. Yeah. And why I like it so much is because of the beat and just because of, and the lyricism that he has with it. And yeah. All right. Enough talk. Let's do it.

That was Black and White by Juice WRLD. And I really, really like that song, just because of the beat, and just I was so into him when I was in middle school, and just it's just such an incredible song, and I just really love how incredible that beat is, and how you can really tell now that he's passed how he was kind of calling out for help, which is unfortunate, now that he's passed. So rest in peace, Juice WRLD, and his legacy will live on, and it has for a very long time. So next up, we are going to stick with the rap theme with Lil Skies, Red Roses, featuring Landon Cube, who I actually met on an Instagram Live. I met Landon Cube, who is a part of the Cuff Boys YouTube channel. Landon Cube, this is a little story time, like small, short story time. I met Landon Cube was doing a Instagram Live, and I joined out of like curiosity, and I'm a huge fan of his music, and I was so excited just when I joined his Instagram Live feed, his Instagram live stream. I was like, oh my god, like, dude, I love your stuff, I love you, you're so cool. I was fanboying so hard during that time. Yeah, so enough talk about that. This is from Lil Skies. I think this was his first album, his first album, Life of a Dark Rose, which also features Lust, which is also another great song by him, and Nowadays, which is a fantastic song that put me onto Lil Skies. And yeah, so we're going to play, here we go, Lil Skies, Red Roses, featuring Landon Cube.

You know, I love Sarah. She's incredible. But I'm kind of glad that I'm by myself, because I was singing that song word for word. Literally, that whole song, I sung it word for word. Not one lyric did I miss. Oh, man. But that song is incredible. It was my, oh, man. I literally grew up with that in middle school. I listened to that all the time. I loved Little Skies in his earlier days. I think his Life of a Dark Rose era was his best era, personally. And I think that, honestly, can't be beat. Yeah. All right. So, keeping up with the rap era, we're going to the future with Future, with his self-titled album, with his song Mask Off. But he did a remix featuring one of my favorite rappers, Kendrick Lamar. And I love this remix, and I love the song. The song is such a classic. But I think the remix is so underappreciated, just because, like, I don't know. I think it's like people just underlook it. They just look at the original, so highly, which rightfully so, but yeah. So we're going to look at Future's Mask Off, Mask Off featuring Kendrick Lamar, and yeah, here we go.

That was Future with Mask Off featuring Kendrick Lamar. That was the remix. And I really, like I said, I love how Kendrick just spits these bars just perfect. Like ocean, devotion. His rhyme scheme is incredible. And that's what I love so much about Kendrick. His rhyme scheme is so good. And just like he says ocean, devotion, potion. Like it's insane. It's mind blowing. Like it's amazing how he can just do things like that. Like that. It's amazing. Like that's why I love Kendrick so much. And I think he is one of the greatest rappers, if not, I think the greatest rapper of all time. He's definitely up there. Yeah. All right. So keeping up with the 2016 era, we have Lil Uzi Vert with Money Longer. This song came out, in 2016 with this from his, which album was it? It was Lil Uzi Vert versus the World, and I was a decent fan. I thought the album was decent. It had some hits on it, but some, I don't know, to me, fell flat. I don't know. That's just my personal opinion, but I feel like this one is definitely, Money Longer is definitely, it's a huge hit for me, you know? If you play anywhere, it's definitely going to get the party or just anyone going. But yeah, Lil Uzi Vert, Money Longer.

That was Lil Uzi Vert with Money Longer, from his album Lil Uzi Vert versus the World, his 2016 album. And I really liked, I thought the album was all right, but I really, really liked the song. All right. So next up, we have another classic. We have Day and Night from Kid Cudi. And this one is very, very well known. This one has been played anywhere and everywhere. And I think why it is so great is just because of because of the beat, and just because of like how well it is, like how just like the beat and just like Cudi's vocals, and I just think how it's just so, I just love how great it is. Yeah. So, all right. So we are going, here we go. Kid Cudi with Day and Night.

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2: All right. Welcome back. Welcome back. So, going to switch it up a little bit. Going to switch it to earlier rap. All right. What we're going to be doing is we're going to be switching to some a little bit of earlier rap, like some Eminem type stuff, and yeah, we're going to be going from there. We're going to be playing The Real Slim Shady. Over break, I listened to Eminem's, I believe this was his second album, and I absolutely loved it. And it was incredible. I'm trying to think on which one it was. It was the Marshall Mathers LP. Yeah, it was the Marshall Mathers LP, and I absolutely fell in love with this album. I absolutely loved, because he did not care. One reason why I love this album so much is he just not give a crap about anything. And he was just like carefree about what anyone thought about him, and or just what anyone thought about him in general. Like, he didn't care about a Grammy or anything. So we are going to be playing The Real Slim Shady by Eminem. Here we go.

That was The Real Slim Shady by Eminem from the Marshall Mathers LP. And like I said, he did not care at all about what people thought about him. Like he said directly in that song, you know? He literally just said, screw you, in the lyrics. So, yeah, Eminem just did not care about anything anyone said about him, whether it be, you know, critics, whether it be fans, whether it be anyone, you know. And unfortunately, and this is just my own personal opinion, we don't have that same Eminem currently, you know. We have a much more safer Eminem, which is a bit more unfortunate. Yeah, and it's not as, unfortunately, you know, obviously, you know, he cares a lot more about what people think about him, which is a lot more unfortunate, you know. And as you grow, he cares a lot more about, like I said, what people care about him, which is really, like, it's sad to see. But, yeah. So, next up, we are going to go up to... Alright. So, next up, we got some Run DMC. So, the funny thing about Run DMC is I was put on to them by a YouTube video a while back. I heard their song It's Tricky, which many of you know, I'm sure, and ever since then, I really, really liked their songs. I have a Run DMC hoodie back home, and my dad was really into them when he was younger. So, we're going to... This is from their album, Raising Hell. This has many, many classics. My Adidas, Raising Hell. This has... This has a ton of classics. And I recommend many of you check it out for yourselves. It's an amazing, amazing album. So, yeah, here we go.

That was My Adidas by Run DMC. That song is such a classic. Incredible song. All right. So, next up we have The Spins by Mac Miller. And this song is one of my favorites by him. And this song is actually sampled by a Empire of the Sun album, Half Mast, from their album Walking on a Dream. And why I just like this song so much, and the album is the album that The Spins comes from is Kids. Has songs like Senior Skip Day, Good Evening, Knock Knock, Kool-Aid and Frozen Pizza is my favorite. Back in the Day, it has such just incredible songs. And yeah, so The Spins just has, Mac Miller just has such incredible bars, and he was really young. He even says in the song that he literally just graduated high school, so he was very, very young at this time. So it's crazy to think that during this time he was so young and had so much talent at that time. And yeah so we're going to put, here we go, Mac Miller with The Spins.